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I'm Rini. 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

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This track is by a composer called Top Down Dialectic. And it's track one on side B off of their volume 3 record. Thank you for listening. 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

After this, I'll pick up the pace a little with a track called Cave Whistle by Caldera off of a record called Music from the Fourth.

That last song was called Consequence Number One by Arcajo off the very recent album from Aniara Recordings. It's their 7th release, I believe. And now we're listening to HSS-01 by Bass Doblar. Boss Doblar, I should say. All of these songs have such cryptic names, but I suppose that's pretty warranted. They're pretty cryptic sounding, so that's what we listen to. This program is called Permission, and you are listening to BFF.FM, Best Frequencies Forever.

I'll pick the pace up again with our next track. It's an untitled track, of course, by David Whiteside off a record called Endow. So stay tuned.

Maybe just an ever so slight picking up of the pace, but the song is fun. It kind of builds in an insidious way, but it's a fun one. It's one that I've listened to a lot this year. I first discovered it on a mix by a very renowned DJ called Ski Mask. One of Ski Mask's own mixes included this track, and yeah, a lot of the tracks he plays are truly, I think, just through crate digging endlessly. A lot of them are really old, like this one, so it just always blows my mind, makes me wonder how much time he must be spending to find such obscure tracks that are also so good.

week's program is called Permission. This track is called Entry Plug by Plebeian. I think I've played this artist a couple of times. I do really enjoy their work. It's really unconventional, but in a way that is very exciting to me and pleasant. Probably a lot of people would argue whether it is pleasant, but there's something about their music that, despite a lot of kind of cacophonous sounds, it creates an overall soothing atmosphere. 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

kind of an abrupt drop off there into a track called Tendency by Jan Jelinek. It's one that I actually haven't ascertained the pronunciation of, but it's definitely a favorite of mine. They also go by an alias called Farben, F-A-R-B-E-N. Very similar type of work as this. Basically just taking a lot of chopped up samples that are very minimal and looping them, and a little less, I guess, pulverizing than Plebeian on the previous track, more on the soothing side. So I hope you enjoy.

Thank you for sticking around. This last track here is called London Morning by Dark Vibrations. This program is called Permission. My name is Rini. This station you are listening to is called BFF.FM, Best Frequencies Forever. I think I put myself to sleep with today's set. Hopefully it landed well with you. I think we could probably all use kind of a sleepy, more relaxed listening session after a fun Halloween weekend. Thanks for listening. That is all I have for you.

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2: 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I'm DJ Chelly the Flash, and you are tuned in to Small Town Truckin' Tunes, eclectic music curated for road tripping through small towns. Today's show honestly doesn't really have a theme. It's a pretty chill playlist. It's been raining here a lot, but it's also been hot, so it's like hot rain. So I kind of themed it to be along those lines, but it's more so just a chill playlist, and I'm really excited for it. I'm in a little cozy corner setup that I set up in my apartment, so I've got a lamp on with some warm lighting, very cozy. My cat is right next to me, so this is a good vibe. I'm super excited about this show. Alrighty, that first track was one that I heard recently, but I loved it. That was Another Lifetime Floats Away by Wendy Eisenberg, off of Wendy Eisenberg. This next track is by a band that I love. This next track is One by One All Day by The Shins, off of O Inverted Worlds. Alrighty, folks, you are tuned in to Small Town Truckin' Tunes. Catch y'all on the flip side.

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1: 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Those last few tracks that you heard were Liberty Street Blues by Mapache off of From Liberty Street, On the Radio by Regina Spektor off of Begin to Home, I Looked All Over Town by the Magnetic Fields off of I, Seaweed by Fruit Bats off of Mouthfuls, and to start it off we had One by One All Day by The Shins off of O Inverted World. Alrighty folks, well, let's just keep going. I'm enjoying this playlist. It's flowing. We're relaxed. So let's just keep the good vibes going. Alrighty, this next track is from a local Denton musician, but he's not local to Denton anymore, but he's from Denton. And most of y'all probably know him because he was in the band Parquet Courts. But he's from Denton, which is so cool. I'm like, oh man. And I've driven by his house before where he had lived. So I don't know. I feel like that's the coolest fact that we have here in Denton, I think. But anyways, we're gonna listen to some A Savage. Alrighty folks, this next track is Ladies from Houston by A Savage off of Thawing Down. 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Enjoy these next few tracks.

You are tuned in to Small Town Truckin' Tunes on BFF.FM. Those last few tracks that you heard were Peace Blossom Boogie by Babe Rainbow off of the Babe Rainbow, Feeling All Right by War Paint off of War Paint, Hide and Seek by Nick Waterhouse off of The Fooler, Summer's Easy Feeling by Kelly Stoltz off of Below the Branches, Lucky to be Loved by You by Willie Hutch off of Soul Portrait, Stealing Time by Sylvie and Sam Burton off of Sylvie, Know Where It Was by Jessica Pratt off of Here in the Pitch, and to start it off, we had Ladies from Houston by A Savage off of Thawing Down. Alrighty, we have got enough time for one last track, and this last track is one of my favorites. This last song is Ends Meet by Panda Bear off of Sinister Gift. Alrighty, folks, you are tuned in to Small Town Truckin' Tunes on BFF.FM. Enjoy this last track.

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4: All right. What you ask is a sleeper banger. That is the topic of my show tonight. It's a term I coined all on my own, as far as I know. And to me, it means a song you didn't notice maybe the first time around on the CD that later stood out to you. It could also mean a song by a band that you know and like, but that you hadn't heard before or that most people don't know. So tonight is dedicated to the sleeper banger. 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This is WTFIFL, whatever the fuck I feel like. I am DJ Shorty Rock, here with you for the next hour to introduce you to this concept. So stay tuned, listen to New Order, and hang out with me. Forgot to say that this song is the epitome of the sleeper banger because it starts off super sleepy and then winds up banging later on. So give it another minute or so and it'll really get going.

Okay, as I explained at the top of the show, for those of you who just tuned in, maybe didn't hear it, tonight's episode is about a concept I call a sleeper banger, which is a track that either you hadn't heard of before by a band you had heard, or a track you maybe didn't notice the first time around on the CD, but maybe like the fourth or fifth time around, it stood out to you. There are a couple in here that I kind of cheat, but that's that's my prerogative. I am DJ Shorty Rock. 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My show is called Whatever the Fuck I Feel Like. In the background, this is Soft Cell with A Man Could Get Lost off their Nonstop Ecstatic Dancing EP, which is a favorite of mine. Ahead of that was 586? Yeah, 586 by New Order off of Powers, Corruption, and Lies. I scored that for $2.50 at the community thrift store here in the Mission. You know what else is here in the Mission? We are. Best Frequencies Forever is a Mission District radio station. And for right now, we are internet-based, but we are looking to expand to an LPFM signal, which we have procured. We just need to make that happen. So if you have funds and think that sounds awesome, you can go to bff.fm/donate. You can go to my Instagram, shortyrock.queenbee. I think there might be a donate link in there. I need to put my specific donate link in there because I like winning. We had a little friendly contest here, and I totally am losing because I haven't made a post yet. And anyway, that's neither here nor there. Anyway, I've got some good songs for you tonight. Good songs that you might not have heard by bands that you probably have heard. And I hope you just sit back, relax, and enjoy. I'm here with you till 10 p.m. BFF.fm.

It must be soaking wet. Everyone is sleeping tight. God knows I tried my best, but darling, you know it looks bad. Just lost the best thing that I ever had. Well, still I

All right. I'm curious what you think so far. In the background, we are listening to none other than Cat Stevens off his, I guess it was a comeback album, Is It So? Recorded in part at Muscle Shoals Studio in Alabama, which I just learned. This track is called Was Dog a Donut? Shout out to Nero Nava for gifting me this copy probably like 20 years ago. Ahead of this, we were listening to one of the exceptions for the playlist. There were two in that last set. So Dreamtime by the Stranglers. And I feel like it's a sleeper banger because the only songs I knew of by the Stranglers, granted I wasn't like a big fan, but like the songs that I knew of like from mainstream knowledge, whatever, are Always the Sun, which is on this album, and the song Peaches. And then I stumbled across this song and I really liked it. And I was like, oh, how come I've never heard this before? And then I considered it a sleeper banger. It's one of the tracks that inspired this playlist. But then I got the CD and the CD is called Dreamtime. So it's like the title track. So it's not really a sleeper, but whatever. It's in my world, which consists of just me, it's a lesser known track. Anyway, ahead of the Stranglers, we heard from Blondie, Auto American, and that was from back in the day when I had all this vinyl that I wanted to listen to on my Discman when I was out and about. So I burned a lot of vinyl to CD back then so that I could hear the whole album and just learn more about it. And that was one of the albums, and I love that album. I also love Eat to the Beat. And that track was called Angels on the Balcony. So, I mean, I had never heard it before, because it's not one of the like top 10 Blondie hits, but it's a great track. Ahead of Angels on the Balcony was the other song that I keep hitting the microphone. Sorry. the other track that inspired this set, which was Midnight by Yaz, which I just think is so beautiful. And I'd never paid attention to it before. I've heard a lot of the tracks on that album. I've played a lot of the tracks when I was out DJing and on the radio DJing, but I'd never

0: among other tracks. Anyway, Adult was the other exception to the sleeper banger thing because it's a track that I didn't know as an Adult fan from way back when. It came out in the intervening years between way back when and when I saw them like a month or so ago. Absolutely amazing show, by the way. Highly recommend seeing them live. The track I played was called Tonight We Fall, and it's on an album called The Way Things Fall. So it's kind of the title track, so probably people have heard it, but I'm from the era of like Kicking the Shins, and now I can't remember the other ones because I'm just off the cuff here, but whatever. It's my show. It's my exception. It's all good. Once again, we're listening to Cat Stevens in the background. 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This is WTFIFL, whatever the fuck I feel like. Let me play a little something for you.
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0: All right, that's right. Come volunteer with us. We've got kind of a posse going on, and this place is rad. And plus, we have the best clubhouse ever, which is the Secret Alley. If you know, you know. And if you don't, then you should volunteer. So I think it's at BFF.FM. There's a little thing you can click that says join. Join us. Join our campaign of musical inspiration. Anyway, we're going to get back into it. I don't even know if I queued anything up. I'm going to figure that out real quick. All right. I did. It's The Waitresses. That's what I'm going to play. No, I lied. It's The Cure. Here you go. See if you know this one.

All right, this is Soft Cell again with a track called So, making it their third song on this 1 hour playlist, but that's okay. I love that this track is the B-side for the What 7-inch. So it's So What. Yes. I love this song. Anyway, Soft Cell, So, preceded by Walla Voodoo with Long Arm off, I believe it's just a self-titled EP. One of my favorite releases by Walla Voodoo. They're known for Mexican radio, and maybe you know them for their cover of Ring of Fire by Johnny Cash, which is actually a really great song, and that's what I bought the EP for, but that whole EP is pretty banging. So tonight's episode of WTF IFL, Whatever the Fuck I Feel Like, is devoted to the sleeper banger, which is a track either you didn't notice the first time or 10 that you listened to the album, or a song that is relatively unknown or not known in the mainstream by a band that is a mainstream band or that is well known for a different song. You know, I snuck a couple of exceptions in here, but for the most part, that's what we're doing tonight. And then I thought, well, maybe it could be just called Deep Cuts. I don't know, but it's not like ultra rare, like you have to dig through Reddit to like figure out where to get this thing. It's not that serious. Anyway, I'm never that serious, except for when I am. Anyway, ahead of Walla Voodoo, what the fuck did we hear? We heard I Got the Message by Men Without Hats, which that was one of the first albums that got me thinking about the concept of sleeper banger, because you would think their only good hit is, what's it called, The Safety Dance. Or, you know, I think they have Pop Goes the World, which was terrible. That's off their second album. But this first album by them is amazing. There are some really great hits on there. And as far as I know, I don't think they really got any recognition for that aspect of it. The Waitresses, again, really well known for I Know What Boys Like. That track is called Go On, and I feel like it's kind of an anthem for me. I really love it. So if there Wasn't Tomorrow, wonderful. And The Cure ahead of that at the top of the set with Screw off Head on the Door, which you probably know the track Close to Me off that album. But Screw is a really great song. There's a lot of great songs on there too. Anyway, that's about it for me. I've got like two more songs to play, and I won't talk to you again. I'm not talking to you anymore. But if you have sleeper bangers you want to clue me into, hit me up on Instagram, shortyrock.queenbee, or you can email me at elise@dj.bff.fm. And Elise is spelled A-L-Y-C-E. Next up, we're going to hear Breakdown by the Buzzcocks off their EP Spinal Scratch. If you haven't checked that out, it's my favorite Buzzcocks stuff. And if we have time, we're going to hear from Smashing Pumpkins with Rocket after that. I've been your DJ, Shorty Rock, here with you on BFF.fm. Keep it tuned here for DJ Worm coming up at 10.

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1: 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I'm your host, DJ Worm, bringing you those dark sounds from deep underground. Happy Saturday! Guess who is back from Alaska? Bitch, it's me. It is the 20th of June, 10 p.m. I hope you're excited to start this night with me, because I'm ready to start this night with you. We're doing an all Mogwai night. I'm feeling a little bit of need to chill, so that's what we're going to do. 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

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I'm your host, DJ Worm, bringing you those dark sounds from deep underground. Let me make sure that this might be too loud. Yeah. Hi. Give me a sec. Let me do this really quick. Give me a moment. Give me a moment. A moment, please. A moment, please. Thank you. Anywho, hello. How are you? I'm doing well. I am back from Alaska. I came back less than a week ago. It was so nice. It was so much fun. I didn't do jack shit. It was great. Just hung out in the woods. Didn't see any bears. Saw a lot of birdies, bald eagles, and ravens, and a bunch of other tiny birds. It was great. I had so much fun. I want to be like, oh, I'm glad to be back. I'm glad to be back to, like, be back on the studio and, like, doing all this. But I'm also like, ugh. I had to go back to work. And I'm, TBH, I'm not adjusting well. But whatever. I hope you guys are having a wonderful evening. It is the 20th of June. We're almost at 11 p.m. You may have noticed, if you are watching this as a rerun, that it says this is my 99th episode. That is incorrect. I have like 20-something backup, quote-unquote backup broadcasts that I used to do. Which is essentially what I'm doing now. But I didn't count them as actual broadcasts. And that was when I was on the Wednesday 8 a.m. time slot. And, brother, I am not on that anymore. I'm just happy to start my life again, I guess. I'm fucking hungry, though. Oh, my God. I gotta give me some nosh. But, yeah. I hope y'all had a wonderful night. Let's keep on keeping on, shall we? That was all of Mogwai's album, Les Revenants, which was from a French TV show that I loved a lot back in the day. I think it came out in 2014. Very good. And the French version is way better than the American version. So, if you're ever going to watch it, recommend the French.

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Further in the tape, I came across another part that made me throw my headphones right off my head. I couldn't believe what I heard. Led Zeppelin's Stairway to Heaven, again, was voted the most popular tune of rock's history. Keep that in mind as I share this taped excerpt with you. In the lyrics of the song, they sing the Piper is calling you to join him. She's buying her Stairway to Heaven. We know that's not possible.

this is where the subliminal message comes in that we've been talking about in the previous interview. The subliminal message is a satanic message that was put

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And that includes Mick Jagger and Alice Cooper and all the rock singers, because they have a choice to make. What about you? What do you choose?

0: You're listening to WORM at BFF.FM. I'm your host, DJ Ren, bringing you those dark sounds from deep underground. And it is, we only have 15 minutes left in our programming. Can you believe it? Sorry, I'm making sure that everything is working out A-okay. That was all of Mogwai's Rave Tapes, which I do believe came out in around 2015 or so. Man, I need some, coffee. I'm sleepy. I'm an EP fucking baby. But hey, I'm here. You're here. What else is there to, be there? Give me a sec.
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0: Now, I have to admit, one of my biggest flaws with this show is that I am really bad with doing bumpers, so I'm trying to do better. So, please forgive me. Also, the show had so many fuck-ups. I am extremely apologetic. It has been a few weeks since I've done one live in the studio, so forgive me. Please forgive me. Hope I have a wonderful time. I'm having a wonderful time myself. I don't know. How's your June been? How's your summer been holding ya? I have so much more time until I have to turn around and I'm checking my email while I'm talking. Before I have to go back to class. And gonna be a little something something. And let's end this out a little something something, shall we? That is, the rest will be Mogwai. Come on, Die Young. Do the same. See you next week.

tell you about punk rock. Punk rock is a word used by dilettantes. And heartless manipulators about music that takes up the energies and the bodies and the hearts and the souls and the time and the minds of young men who give what they have to it and give everything they have to it. And it's a term that's based on contempt. It's a term that's based in fashion, style, elitism, Satanism, and everything that's rotten about rock and roll. I don't know Johnny Rotten, but I'm sure he puts as much blood and sweat into what he does as Sigmund Freud did. You see, what sounds to you like a big load of trashy old noise is in fact the brilliant music of a genius, myself. And that music is so powerful that it's quite beyond my control. And when I'm in the grips of it, I don't feel pleasure and I don't feel pain, either physically or emotionally. Do you understand what I'm talking about?

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Madison under pressure. 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

0: Good morning, everybody. Good morning, Ricky Brasco.
1: Good morning.
0: The collective name for this foursome.
1: Yes, sir.
0: Threesome? Foursome?
2: Foursome, that's right. That's right, we are a foursome.
0: Yeah, and we've got foursome. Phil the Tiger here as well, hanging out.
1: Shout out Phil the Tiger.
0: So he can be the fifth member.
2: Hello.
0: The fifth Ricky Brasco. How's everyone feeling today? Hangover scale, 1 to 10. 10 being the strongest hangover.
1: It's so funny. Like, I was kind of drunk yesterday. So I am.
0: Are you close to 10? You like?
1: No, I think it's a 6.
0: 6, okay, that's six. Not too
1: cool.
0: Bad.
1: Yeah. Did you notice that? Like,
0: No, it's a casual question.
1: Okay.
0: Maybe
1: okay.
0: A little bit in the eyes, but it's a Sunday morning.
1: It is. Yeah, I slept at 2.
0: Oh, yeah, that's a late one.
1: I woke up at like 7.
0: Yeah, 5
1: so
0: hours.
1: It's okay.
0: Yeah. Wow. And you don't really sleep properly when you've had a few beers, right? That's what I find.
1: Yeah, see.
0: You need another sleep just to like get through it.
1: Yeah, yeah.
0: You know? But it's always worth it.
1: Yes, those beers, man. Those beers.
0: Drew, how about you?
3: Oh, man. I'll say 6, but for different reasons, and I'm lacking sleep.
0: I always feel like I'm calling people out here, but I promise it's not like intended that way. It's just a fun, like, you know, this is the hangover session.
3: No, of course.
0: Okay, so 6. We've got 2 6s. This is a strong start.
3: Let's see. Carlos, what are you?
4: I think I'm at like a 3. Like, I didn't sleep very well either.
0: Right. Oh, you got the sleep hangover. Yeah, yeah, it's like kind of a crossover.
4: But the more I'm talking, the more
0: the more hungover you're feeling.
4: Yeah, exactly.
5: I'm feeling maybe like a 5-6.
0: Okay, Saturday night, right?
5: I had like 4 Guinnesses last night.
0: Oh, Guinness!
1: Wow,
0: yes. Good choice.
5: A nice stout for the Knicks game.
0: Yeah,
5: but I'm feeling good though.
0: Yeah, nice. Guinness is such a good choice for you know.
5: It's perfect for every
0: drinking
5: event.
0: And watching sports.
1: Split the G.
0: Yeah, and you also don't need food necessarily after that. You know, no, I'm joking. Yeah, there's a lot of sports going on right now. We're in mid World Cup, NBA finals. I think everyone had a big sports day yesterday, so this is all well excused. You're all excused.
3: Thank you. Thank you.
0: Well, I'm grateful to have you all here. Shall we dive into a live song to kick things off?
1: Let's
0: just
1: do
0: for
1: it.
0: Fun. And just so the listeners know, Ricky Brasco were here, at least 2 of them were here for Megan. When we had Meg on the show
1: shout
0: a few
1: out Megan.
0: Months ago.
1: Shout out Megan.
0: So come back soon, Meg.
1: Come back soon.

0: another day. Good morning.
1: Oh, that's great. I love it. So that was called Waves. Loving that. There's also a song by Jungle called The Wave. So nice, timely. Yeah. What's your main inspiration, Audric, for singing? I'm noticing you've adopted some styles, and it's nice to hear. This is all surprising for me, because when you were playing with Meg, you were very much in the background, and now you're the lead singer here, which is really exciting.
2: I feel like I'm more of like a producer. I like making music.
1: Yeah,
2: like we made a lot of songs with Megan, and like a lot of friends. And I still do with other upcoming artists and stuff like that. Mm-hmm. But I don't know. I'm still shy about my voice, to be honest.
1: Yeah, it sounds great, man.
2: Yeah, I think I need to, I don't know, but.
1: Yeah, no, it's good. It's got you got that vibe where, like, it reminds me of, like, The Parcels and folks like that, you know?
2: That's fine.
1: that kind of vibe.
2: A lot of, a lot of 80s new wave is like.
1: Yeah, I remember your Desert Island songs as well. They were very.
2: Yeah, Tears for Fears.
1: Tears for Fears. Like that. That's the one. That was great. Yeah, I love that.
2: Tom York is also like a vocal inspiration. He's like super kind of thin voiced kind of thing. I feel like my voice a little thin too.
1: Nah, that's great. So. Yeah, it's good stuff.
2: Yeah.
1: Cool. So, in terms of shows, do you have any planned? Are you going to the studio?
2: We could have had a show in LA, but then like everybody went on vacation. I just came back from Hawaii.
3: My bad.
2: Yeah. Nice. No, he came back. Carlos came back from Hawaii. I came back from Hawaii, and like the planning's like So it really depends on where everybody is. So yeah, but shows are coming soon.
1: They're coming
2: soon.
1: What are you thinking in terms of like venues you want to play?
2: See, it's weird. Like I don't even know how to like classify the music. Like it's like indie alternative.
1: Are you going all out show or background kind of like a brewery or? Because I mean, I think this would work really well in like a, Sunday afternoon kind of.
2: Yeah, the last gig we did was like last year, and it was kind of like a. I would say maybe like an alternative kind of vibe.
3: Yeah, I would say that.
2: Yeah. So
3: we're doing a lot. We're doing kind of all the genres.
2: Bro, we have Crever as our DJ, so it's like the electronic stuff is there too. So it's
1: so like Crever is the DJ.
2: He is.
1: Crever's here joining us today.
2: Shout out Crever.
1: Yeah, we've got some backing stuff as well, right? For a bit later on. Well, Crever's I'm looking forward to it.
2: Yes, sir.
1: All right. So also house concerts, have you done any open mics? Open mics is an interesting one, isn't it? Because you have to wait for bloody ages.
2: I did open mics back in like college, but not as a band.
1: Yeah, it's a lot to turn up and just there used to be like some really legit ones, like at Red Devil Lounge. Like I used to get like full on bands
2: Oakland?
1: Turn up. No, it was in San Francisco.
2: Oh yeah?
1: Yeah. That's a good one with Casey Turner.
2: Oh, okay.
1: He used to host those.
2: Is it still existent? Or?
1: No, it stopped a long time ago. Now it's like a fancy wine bar. But that was when it was like more of a dive bar. It's a good spot. But I'm excited to see, where you play your first shows. Because this is still early conception to some extent, presumably. How long's Ricky Brasco been around?
2: It's been a minute, man. Like I haven't really took it as seriously. It's kind
1: of
2: like
1: it's more of a fun project.
2: I think I would like to take it more seriously as more time goes on. I started it back in like high school.
1: Okay.
2: I think I liked a girl at the time, and I was like, oh, I didn't want to put my name as Audric, so I put it as like Ricky Brasco. And I think like it just anonymously, I sent her like a song, like, oh man, this was really good.
1: There you go.
2: And she was like, oh yeah, it's fire.
1: That's a cool story.
2: So
1: what was the inspiration for Ricky Brasco itself, the name? Like, where did you pluck that from?
2: So my name's like Audric, so I just took Rick, and then Donnie Brasco is kind of like a I took the Brasco from Donnie Brasco, and then Ricky Brasco. Donnie Brasco is like a film of like you kind of like fake your whole identity and stuff like that. So I feel the same way with Ricky Brasco.
1: Yeah, you could do like a cool alter ego of Ricky Brasco. It could be a character, I
2: feel
1: like ways you can go with this.
2: Yeah, I was kind of doing that before, but then now it's kind of like, I kind of like myself now.
1: Yeah. times have moved on.
2: It's weird. Yeah,
1: Ricky Brasco's, now there's all of you here.
2: It's an idea. It's an idea.
1: Yeah, that's a good project name. I love it. All right, so let's get the first two Desert Island songs on. I think we're going to go with Carlos's first, just because he's first in the list, with an absolute banger. Don't Look Back in Anger.
2: Exactly.
1: Followed by Van Morrison and The Healing Has Begun.
4: Yes, Van the Man.
1: Two very contrasting songs here.
4: I know, but first, when I originally... I chose the Van Morrison song just because it's always on my mind. I love that song so much.
1: I don't think I've heard this one by him. He's always got some secret classics
4: Coming out. I feel like I always kind of find like a hidden gem. A lot of his like live albums are always just like different experiences.
1: Yeah.
4: They just, I don't know, they're able to like hit my soul in a way that other live albums don't. Nina Simone has some really good live albums that are always.
1: And Aretha as well.
4: Yeah. Yeah. But yeah, the Oasis is one of my favorite like all-time bands.
1: Oh, really? Did you get to see them when they did their tour?
4: I did not.
1: I think they're probably going to do it again. So
4: I hope so.
1: I don't think it's over.
4: Tickets sold out immediately when I was trying to buy tickets for LA. It was nuts.
1: I didn't get the ones in England with my friends, which I was super bummed about. So I got the ones at the Rose Bowl.
4: Yeah. I thought about trying to get like Manchester tickets. Like, life changing. But no. But yeah.
1: My friend got the Cardiff ones for the first day. Uh-huh. He stayed up till 7 a.m. in the morning. We started at 10 p.m. getting the tickets. And I backed it. I was like, I can't carry on. I've got life to lead. I'm a dad. Like, I need to do stuff, right?
4: Yeah.
1: And he stayed up till 7 a.m. and got the tickets for the first show that they did.
4: Yeah.
1: And he's never seen them before. So it just blew his mind.
4: Yeah, yeah, yeah. Well, did you get to see them before?
1: I saw them back in 1996. Did we talk about this?
2: I think we talked
1: about it. I saw them at Nebworth. I saw them at Nebworth in 96. So it's showing my age now, but yeah.
4: That's awesome.
1: Yeah. So, yeah. But they were equally as good this time around. Sorry, I didn't mean to interject.
4: No worries.
1: Answer.
4: That's great. Yeah, I missed Van Morrison also when he came recently to San Francisco. I think.
1: Oh yeah, did he play at Yoshi's or something?
4: No, he played at the Palace of Fine Arts.
1: Oh nice, yeah, fancy. Wow.
4: Yeah.
1: He's not. He lives in Marin.
4: What? Does he really?
1: Yeah, he's in Marin.
4: Of course he would. He's
2: shout out Van Morrison.
4: Yeah, shout out.
1: You see him at Whole Foods every now and again. You know.
4: Yeah.
1: If you hang out there for long enough, he'll turn up.
4: Yeah.
1: I don't know which one. There's a couple of Whole Foods in Marin.
4: Yeah. No, Van Morrison is great. He's definitely one of my all time favorites.
1: Yeah.
4: I don't know. Just the that like
1: Is it Astral Weeks? That's what a classic album that is. I mean, you can listen to that from end to end and.
4: Yeah.
1: Yeah. Good stuff.
4: Good stuff.
1: All right, so these are good for your desert island. You'd want these on your. These two songs that you get to choose.
4: Yeah, these two. I didn't have to think at all before. Like
1: nice.
4: When I came for Megan, I was like, only one song.
1: That was rough, wasn't it?
4: That was rough. But I still picked a pretty easy pick.
1: Yeah, this is where it helps to be a solo act sometimes because then they get to choose eight and they're and just bask in the glory. But even eight is hard.
2: Eight is crazy.
1: You know, because then you've got albums and you're like, I want at least two songs from this album. And, you know.
2: So if they're like a solo artist, they like, do you have them like,
1: I sometimes do eight of them? I sometimes do six, but the standard is eight. That's what you're supposed to do. It depends on how many live songs they want to play and stuff like that. So I shift it around. But yeah, it's tough, you know, when you've got like a six piece. It's just not fair. Like the one song choice. Yeah. How do you choose one song for Desert Island?
2: That was hard.
1: All right, let's get these on. Don't Look Back in Anger, Oasis. Why this particular Oasis song? I'm a fanatic, so I'm always curious.
4: It's just the best song to belt out. Like I've had that CD in my car since high school, and I'll always be like windows down, fully singing that.
1: Yeah,
4: it was the best experience. I got to see Noel Gallagher front row when he came to Shoreline like a couple years ago.
1: Nice.
4: And screaming that. To Noel Gallagher's
1: and he gets the whole crowd to sing, right? Like he knows that they're going to sing, so he just sort of quietens down.
4: That sort of energy is like unmatched. One of my favorites.
1: Brilliant. Sure. Nice. All right, let's get these on. Don't Look Back in Anger by Oasis and The Healing Has Begun by Van Morrison. Cheers.

What it do, what it do, what it do, what it do. It's your man Monty Draper checking in from beautiful, sunny Oakland, California. Yes, right by the lake. And I'm here to let y'all know about the Hangover Sessions with my dog, DJ Webbles. Every other Sunday, tune in and catch a vibe and just sit back, relax, and learn something you ain't even know already or hear a tune you ain't even know about. That's every other Sunday at BFF.FM. Yes, best frequencies forever.

healing has begun. Wait a minute, bitch. Listen. I didn't know you stayed up so late. Oh, you know, I just got home from a gig. And I saw you standing on the street. Hey, just let me move on up here. It's windowsill a little bit here. Yeah, so I got some, dig some sherry. A drop of port. Yeah, I want you to come on in behind this door here. Oh, just move on up this, there's a letterbox in. Why don't we just go in your

0: Awesome Sauce. So you just heard Van Morrison, and then before that we had Oasis, Don't Look Back in Anger. Hopefully with some new songs soon enough. Who knows? It sounds, I'm hearing rumours that Noel and Liam are going to be making a couple of new songs, so that's really exciting.
1: Wow.
0: Yeah, that'll be Shout fun after all these years. All right, so we'll carry on with our Desert Island journey. So in terms of Ricky Brasco, you're going to be, you just had holidays, so but you are going to be like producing music and releasing it, you're thinking?
1: Yeah.
0: In the next few months?
1: Yeah, I'm producing for like these other artists that I met in San Francisco.
0: Nice.
1: That I have a lot of music coming out. I would say like maybe like 4 or 5 songs.
0: Wow.
1: And then I'm scoring a film. So
0: yeah, so there's a lot going on.
1: Yeah, just a bunch of music, man. So,
0: but how many songs do you have in the Ricky Brasco repertoire?
1: Oh, like the
0: ones
1: like, that are released?
0: Yeah.
1: I would say maybe 10.
0: Okay.
1: Something like that. I released an EP back in like 4 years ago.
0: Nice.
1: And then I kind of slowed down. Colleges.
0: was this the formation for it then? Or
1: it was just me, and then I needed a band.
0: Yeah.
1: And then Carlos, I went to high school with, and like I think me and Carlos, he was like in one of my like oldest music videos and stuff, and he always played bass.
0: Yeah.
1: We were like, yo, we need to put a band together. Or like, we just need to play music.
0: Why not? Hey?
1: And stuff. So we found Andrew. Andrew went to like our rival high school.
0: Yeah. Oh boy.
1: Yeah. Ghost Legion. And then we found Crever through a mutual friend. I've never talked to Crever in my life before. And then I just called him. I was like, yo, I heard you DJ. And we all like the same kind of stuff.

0: and we just kind of yap a lot, to be honest. And sometimes we don't even get to do music, and we just yap in my house.
1: That's what music's all about, though, right? It brings people together and stuff like that.
0: Yeah, yeah. So
1: yeah. So have you done a full-on DJ, like, live show with Crevers?
0: Mm-hmm.
1: Oh, nice. Okay, yeah. Cool.
0: That was fun.
1: Yeah.
0: When we had the DJ stuff, I think we made a whole mosh at the last song.
1: Nice.
0: We combined my song Luxury with like a No Doubt hella good song, and they were going crazy on the guitars, and you know, Crevers always good with the transitions and everything, and like it's a cool mix of like indie rock, electronic, pop. It's cool.
1: Yeah.
0: So
1: nice. And what was the venue? Like, where was it? It was like a college party, was it?
0: Neck of the Woods.
1: It used to be called the Rocket Room. No, it's the Neck of the Woods.
0: Yeah, it's outer Richmond in San Francisco.
1: Yep. I know it well, because I think Otis Redding or Ray Charles played there once as well. It's been around a long time.
0: Oh, I did not know that.
1: Yeah, it's a classic venue.
0: Wow. I should have breathed in the air. We did.
1: Upstairs or down?
0: Upstairs. Nice. It was the bigger one.
1: It's a good
0: one.
1: Stage up there.
0: Yeah, so I've been there a couple of times for a few other gigs, so it's a dope place. I think shout out the sound designers. I think they were putting like reverb and auto tune on my vocals because it wasn't the best that day. But
1: by request or just they naturally detected?
0: I don't know. Maybe they were all like, I don't know. Yeah, they're like, I think we need to pitch his. It felt like when I was singing and it was like I thought it was being corrected. And I was like, no.
1: It's always a good sign when you go to a venue and the sound people are like really into the how it comes across, you know.
0: So yeah, that's
1: not
0: probably
1: just
0: like
1: an
0: the
1: afterthought.
0: Best venue. Yeah, yeah. So
1: cool. All right. So I think that means we should probably play another song.
0: Yeah. Let's do it.
1: All right, here we have Ricky Brasco singing Black Magic Woman by Carlos Santana. Take it away.

0: Wondrous. Wow, that was awesome. I do love that song.
1: Oh, yeah, that was awesome.
0: Yeah.
1: That was
2: awesome. Yeah.
1: What a fun one.
0: Is covers a thing for the band? Like, do you do covers? It's a good way to get across your music across, though, right? Like, not your music,
2: yeah,
0: but, like, you
2: so
0: know,
2: people who know it. But we usually, like, we had this song because it's, like, more familiar, and then we would kind of tie it. We would have, like, a transition. Crever would do a transition into this song called Feed the Meter, which we'll be playing next.
0: Oh, nice.
2: It's kind of like a Latin, too. So, yeah.
0: Good stuff.
2: Shout out Santana, Carlos Santana.
0: Yeah, he's a Bay Area native, right?
1: Yes, that's right, yes.
0: I think I had a drummer on the show once, and he actually plays with Carlos.
1: No way.
0: I was like, what the?
2: That's dope.
0: Yeah, like,
1: you gotta breathe in this air, too.
0: It was really cool. It was just in the corner. It was good stuff. All right, lovely. So let's get your next two Desert Island songs on. Let's see where we are here. Crever. So we got A Tribe Called Quest. That was your choice, right?
3: Yes, A Tribe Called Quest.
0: And Chade. Tell us more about these ones. Tribe Called Quest can't be an easy one to choose.
3: Yes, Tribe Called Quest is a pivotal hip-hop and rap group from, I think they're from Brooklyn, New York, but they are definitely worldly known from New York. But A Tribe Called Quest created a jazz and hip-hop sampling kind of music that was very pivotal for sampling neo soul movements. They have ties in with Lauryn Hill. And De La Soul, Jungle Brothers. Their collective was called Native Tongues, I believe.
0: Nice.
3: That was in the early 90s. Yeah. But I love A Tribe Called Quest because of their production.
0: Q-Tip,
3: the abstract,
0: is one of my favorite rappers.
3: Great rapper. They had Fife Dawg, rest in peace. He actually passed away here in Martinez in 2016. Yeah. There's also Jerobi White and then Muhammad Shahid. Besides that, I love A Tribe Called Quest. I grew up listening to them.
0: I didn't know that Neo Soul was, back then. I thought Neo Soul was a more modern genre.
3: Yeah, surprisingly. So, just with, like, Lauryn Hill, and even though they're a bit different branches, so, like, D'Angelo, right? He, of course, is a big pivotal person in Neo Soul. But D'Angelo was a part of Soulquarians, and Soulquarians is reigning around the south part. So Atlanta, Georgia, you have Erykah Badu, you have Mos Def, you have Outkast. So the diaspora of just Black Americans for the regions, like, you know, you could have Chicago, you could have New York, you could have Baltimore, you could have Atlanta, Georgia. There's a, you know, it's a very distinct. It's a, it all sounds very similar, but they all have a very different, distinct sounds.
0: Yeah. I became familiar with Neo Soul more through Salt, which is much more recent.
3: Yeah,
0: I'm feeling very naive.
3: She's very good. They're a very good group.
0: Yeah, good stuff. All right. So we've got Tribe Called Quest and then Sade. I'm going to try and say her name right this time. Classic. She's 90s or 80s?
3: I think she's reigning in both
0: decades. She kind of crossed both decades.
3: Yes,
0: right?
3: Her name is Sade Adu, but she runs a band from, I think they're from the United Kingdom.
0: Yes.
3: If I believe.
0: Is she still doing stuff?
3: I don't think she's releasing that much anymore. She's a very quiet and person. She doesn't really share too much about herself, that's for sure. But her
0: 1994 was at least on Spotify.
3: Her discography is very beautiful. But I was introduced to Sade by my parents. They always used to play it on our road trips. We had a 2003 Sade tour CD that when my parents saw them back in the day.
0: Yeah, last album was 2000, Lovers Rock, which is where this song comes from.
3: Yes,
0: this is the title track, right? Lovers Rock?
3: Yes, Lovers Rock.
0: Nice. Okay, so this takes you back to
3: road trips.
0: Special times.
3: Yes. Just going around, all around California, maybe out of state.
0: Whole family singing in the car?
3: Yes.
0: Nice. Just trying to picture the scene here.
3: I'm a Filipino-American, so all we would do is karaoke and sing with.
0: That's
3: it's
0: great.
3: Like the Carpenters. there's this group called The Bread from the 70s we used to love.
0: Oh, yeah. I know Bread. Yeah.
3: Is that
0: yacht rock? Is that considered your
3: work? Yeah, a little bit. We do. We loved definitely new wave 80s. Like that was like Pet Shop Boys, Depeche Mode, all the nine yards. That's ours.
0: Nice. Yeah. Good stuff. And so you're the DJ in the band, as I understand
3: Yes,
0: cool.
3: I am.
0: And how long have you been in the band?
3: I guess we could say we started about a year as a band together.
0: Nice.
3: Yeah.
0: And you did some live shows with the band.
3: Yes, we did a live show last year. Yeah. I think it'll be turning 1 year soon.
2: That's exciting. Yeah. Do more.
0: Yeah, I'm excited to see all these things. We have to figure out how to follow Ricky Brasco as well. All right, let's get these on. Thank you, sir.
3: Yeah.
0: Find a Way, A Tribe Called Quest, followed swiftly by Lovers Rock by Sean.

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I'm chilling with DJ Webbles. This is the Hangover Sessions, BFF.FM, best frequencies forever. Yeah.

0: Wondrous. There we go. You just had Lovers Rock and Sade released in 1994, I believe. Oh, no, that was the 2000 album, wasn't it? Yeah, that was her last album, I think, according to Spotify, wow. Which is in no way always factual. Right. And then before that, we had A Tribe Called Quest and Find a Way from a very similar era. So thanks for taking us back to the 90s there. Appreciate that. I was watching a 90s series with my daughter this morning. She's really into Fuller House. I don't know if you've heard of that.
1: Oh, Full House.
0: Oh, oh my yeah. God. Full House?
1: Full House, yeah.
0: And it's based in San Francisco. Now she wants That's to go right. to the house in
2: yeah.
0: San Francisco.
2: Yeah.
0: And
2: yeah.
0: I was like, where is it? And she said, it's Rogers Way. I was like, is that a real street in San Francisco?
1: I think so, yeah.
0: It's like a shrine to the series.
1: Yeah, my cousin is like obsessed with Full House too.
0: It was really cool.
1: Did you watch Full House back in the day?
0: No. Or? No. I don't know why. Maybe because it was on US TV and I was in England then. That might have been what it was.
2: Makes sense.
0: I mean, I'm down to watch it now with my 8-year-old kid. Just try and get back into it. Yeah. She's cool. Digging it. Yeah, it's good fun. It's a crazy how much it looks like the 80s and how dated it looks. It's kind of scary. Yeah. You know, like 3 decades ago.
1: Yeah,
0: it's
1: all
0: like,
1: their hairstyles.
0: Oh
1: and
0: my
1: stuff.
0: Goodness. Yeah.
1: Yeah.
0: Just emerging.
1: Yeah.
0: It's crazy. That VHS, the days of VHS and stuff. You're like, oh God. Okay. So that was lovely stuff. Thank you, Crever. Really appreciate the insight there as well. The backstory. Yeah, it's good stuff. So in terms of singles, you got a bunch of singles on the Spotify. One was 2025, I saw.
1: Yeah.
0: What's your process for recording and stuff? Do you have a studio?
1: I have like a home thing. I used to make music on my iPad in like high school, and then I got the Logic Pro. Shout out Logic
2: Pro.
1: And then I kind of just either send it to somebody to kind of mix and master, or
0: always the dark arts, isn't it? The mastering part.
1: I hate it so.
0: Have you tried
1: much.
0: It? You've attempted
1: I
0: mastering
1: have because at one point in my life I just had negative dollars.
0: As well.
1: Yeah, I had negative dollars in my bank account, so I can't like pay for mastering. But the engineers, they're way better at it. I suck at it, and you know, it's just too much, and it's like,
0: can you do it on Logic?
1: You can. You definitely can.
0: It just takes a lot of time.
2: It takes so long.
1: Yeah, but you know when you're listening to something like over and over and then like
0: every single little
1: and then you go like 5 minutes outside, and then you go inside and you listen to it again. It's like, ah, this is trash. This
0: yeah,
1: is garbage,
0: yeah. And it's an analog process for the most
1: part,
0: right?
1: So I compliments to all the engineers and stuff. Yeah. Shout out Jonathan. That's my engineer.
0: Nice.
1: Shout out Jonathan.
0: So where do you record the songs? Like, what's your?
1: I usually record it in my house.
0: Okay.
1: When I was in Southern California, I also did it at this one friend's house and stuff. Mm-hmm. So I'll do it at a hotel, man. Like, I'll do it anywhere.
0: I mean, you can literally just set up in the room.
1: Yeah,
0: right?
1: Wherever inspiration kind of goes, and then I'll just send it the files, like, yo, mix and master and stuff. But if I'm doing guitars with them, we kind of just go to this like little home studio in Concord.
0: Nice.
1: And like they'll mix and mash it together.
0: It's nice to have a go-to space as well, right?
1: Yeah.
0: You know. All right, cool. And and how is that studio? Is like other bands playing there, so you get like
1: I think so.
0: Are they all kind of vacuumed rooms?
1: Yeah. I think Jonathan has like his own cousin's band and everything. He records a lot of bands.
0: Yeah.
1: So yeah.
0: Nice. Okay, so let's get the next live song on, shall we? What's that going to be?
1: This song is called Feed the Meter. I made this song probably 4 years ago, and I think I was like...
0: Is it out somewhere? Can you
1: Yeah. This is streaming.
0: Nice.
1: The first song was Waves. I need to put that back on streaming. Cause like I
0: Why
1: didn't
0: was
1: like
0: it taken off?
1: I didn't like the mix. See, it's the mastering.
0: Yeah.
1: It's the engineers and stuff like that. So
0: yeah, I know the feeling.
1: I got a better mix now, so I'll put it back up.
0: Yay.
1: Yeah, so this one's called Feed the Meter.
0: Okay.
2: Let's go.

0: Shit.
1: Boom.
0: Boom.
2: Good stuff. Loving all these. Loving the grooves, boys. Yes, sounding great. All right. Thanks for bringing it on a Sunday. I know it's not easy singing on a Sunday morning.
0: I know.
2: As well.
0: It's
2: especially after a crazy Sunday.
0: Yeah, yeah. What's in the title? Hangover sessions, man. So.
2: It adds a bit of zest to the whole thing. That's for sure. I used to do this at like 7 a.m. Then it turned to 8 a.m.
0: No
2: then
0: way.
2: Yeah, it was very rough. So 9 a.m. was like pushing it today. I was like, oh, my God. But that was when I was in my 20s. And then it was also, you know, a lot of the shows were hangover. But they're not like that anymore. All right, good stuff. So how does one follow Ricky Brasco?
0: At Ricky Brasco.
2: There you go.
0: We have a cool...
2: Simple as that. How do you spell it?
0: R-I-C-K-Y-B-R-A-S-C-O.
2: Nice.
0: Yeah, I'm not Italian, but shout out Ricky Brasco.
2: Thanks for explaining where the name came
0: from. Yeah, yeah. Donnie Brasco, go watch it. It's a cool...
1: It's a movie.
0: Yeah. It's like Johnny Depp. Oh. He infiltrates the mafia.
1: What?
0: And so like he acts to be like this like mafioso dude in the mafia. God. But then he's like, oh, I'm slowly turning into like somebody in the mafia.
2: Oh wow.
0: So I feel like the same thing with Ricky Brasco. It's like I'm slowly turning into Ricky Brasco. I don't know if that's funny. Like,
2: and it's all one word, right?
0: It's right now it's two words.
2: Ricky
0: Brasco. I'm trying to put it together.
2: Yeah, like, no, I like it. The lo-fi vibes, like Meg. Does that Meg?
0: Yeah, Meg, and she put period M E A G and then period.
2: Nice.
0: Yeah, that's fire.
2: Cool. Okay, so let's get your next two Desert Island songs on. Who's next? Oh, I think it's you, Drew.
1: Oh,
2: you've got the Masayoshi.
1: Yeah. Oh my God. Yeah, I'm excited.
2: All right.
1: Yeah. This one's
2: Drew, the guitarist.
1: Hello, everyone. So for my Desert Island song, I picked two. The first one is incredible. This is Tokyo Reggie by Masayoshi Takanaka. He is a legendary Japanese guitarist.
2: The title is in Japanese as well.
1: It is in
2: I'm
1: Japanese
2: glad you told
1: as well.
2: Title.
1: he's a guitarist, has been making music since the 70s is actually he's actually still actively performing.
2: Nice.
1: Actually, his first like worldwide tour.
2: Wow. Why is it taking him so long?
1: Well, he was in Japan for the longest time, but it wasn't until not even too long ago, like maybe like 10 years ago or maybe even earlier than that, that his music made its way into the U.S. mainstream, like internet kind of subcultures, city pop.
2: Yeah.
1: You know, that's
2: that's cool.
1: So he kind of fits that larger vibe that we're going that's happening right now with like city pop, lots of like jazz fusion that's making its way here. And so, like he did an interview not even too long ago, I think like about a few months back, where he's just like expressing his like deep admiration for this new wave of younger people that are listening to city pop, listening to like Japanese jazz and jazz fusion again.
2: He's got quite the backdrop here.
1: I know. And this is just like half of the stuff was on Spotify. Like he has even more music that's not on, you know, not online.
2: I can't tell what's going on with his backdrop. He's got like a surfboard with a guitar
1: in the
2: middle of it.
1: That's his signature. He's got this massive surfboard he brings out in every show. So I went and saw him a few months back at the Masonic in San Francisco. And he brings this big guitar, this big, huge red guitar during his encore. And he just carries it around. Apparently, it's really, really heavy. But he look at that. So we're showing a photo right now. He's just
2: really great for radio. This, but yeah, I'm going to share it in the show notes or something. But yeah, it's incredible. How do you even play that? Like, there's a whole surfboard he's holding.
1: He's an older guy too, but he's still got it. You know, he's got energy. He's holding this big old guitar. You know,
2: and it's like the bass, the body of the guitar is the bass of the surfboard.
1: That's
2: my God, that's amazing.
1: It's
2: cool. It must be heavy as well, right?
1: I'm sure it is. He only plays it for one song, so.
2: Sorry, I got very distracted there.
1: No, you're good. No, I love him, man. Yeah.
2: Cool. Thanks for introducing us to him.
1: Yeah, but Tokyo Reggie. So the song, I picked it because I think the themes of being out in the sun, reminiscing about the good times, it really resonates with what I would want to experience and think about if I were in a stranded deserted island by myself.
2: Yeah, for
1: I would
2: sure.
1: also want to reminisce about the good
2: and
1: times.
2: And then you have Alice Phoebe Liu.
1: Yeah.
2: Who I got to see at Castro recently.
1: Are you serious?
2: Did you go to that show?
1: No, I didn't.
2: Yeah, she was playing there.
1: Oh,
2: she's awesome.
1: No way. Yeah, she's my so wife wonderful. Got yeah. She's from South Africa, if I'm not mistaken.
2: Australia. Maybe South Africa or Australia. I can't remember which one, but she had a very Australian stroke South African accent.
1: Yeah. No, she's wonderful too. And her music just really brings me back to like the bedroom pop, kind of indie pop music that I love to create. I love making music just as much as everyone else here. And I just really love the lo-fi, really just down to earth, very, very basic kind of music that she makes.
2: Yeah, check her out live, man. She was really fun. South African, you're right. Uh-huh. She was South African, yeah.
1: Yeah.
2: Good stuff. All right, we're going to play Witches.
1: That's right.
2: Any particular reason why you chose this particular song?
1: I mean, I just love the vibe of it. This is I actually just recently found this song, actually, okay, nice. Not even like a week ago. So this has been the one I've been listening to on repeat, like all day.
2: She was very charming on stage, very like humble and like felt like she didn't deserve to be there almost, but she was amazing. And everyone was loving it.
1: Oh, so that's so amazing. I'm happy to know that she's here locally.
2: At the Castro as well, which I'd highly recommend because they've revamped it. And now they've turned it into more of a like a concert venue as well. Then they can switch out like the, you know, just the sort of standing areas into seats. Wow. So now they can interchange.
1: That's so beautiful. It's like a whole bucket list of venues that I still need to visit in
2: totally
1: San Francisco.
2: Worth it. Yeah, yeah.
1: I've only cracked like not even half at this point.
2: Yeah, so many good venues.
1: How blessed are we to be in the Bay Area?
2: Bimbos as well. Have you heard about Bimbos?
1: Oh, Bimbos. Yeah, yeah.
2: Some really amazing acts that play there come through.
1: We went and saw Kafune.
2: Nice.
1: Dude,
2: what's the vibe there? Is it sorry? I know we're gonna play the song. I promise.
1: It's nice. No, you're good.
2: What's the vibe?
1: It's nice because there's this like seating and dining area in the back, so it's kind of like a stage.
2: I like those.
1: So you see the area up at the front. You know, there's the general standing area, but in the back you can like sit down, and they have these beautiful little circular booths, circular tables with candles and seats, and they come in and they take your order. So you can really just vibe with the music.
2: Yeah, I like that.
1: And have a really good margarita pizza, which I really recommend. They have fire margarita pizza. I did not think that a space like that would have as good of a pizza as they do, but it's really good.
2: Yeah, I think I went to Great American once, and they had like a sit-down kind of vibe. That's a Great American musical. And you can sit at tables and just watch the bands while you're sitting down on the tables and dining, which is
1: I really love that. Yeah, sometimes I don't want to be...
2: You don't need to be moshing and jumping up and down.
1: I like to enjoy the music from...
2: Unless you have a Ricky Brasco song where you can mosh, you know, there's that. All right, everybody stand up with their margarita pizzas. Let's go.
1: Real world.
2: All right, let's get these on. Masayoshi...
1: Tokyo Reggie by Masayoshi Takanaka.
2: Thank you. I'm going to let you say it. And then Witches by Alice Phoebe Liu from South Africa.

What's up, friends? This is indie rock nerd Megan Slankard. I don't know about you, but three of my most favorite things are eating jammy Dodgers, crying while watching My Octopus Teacher, and listening to DJ Webble's Hangover Sessions. 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Best frequencies forever.

0: Good stuff. Alice Phoebe Lou. That was a nice surprise. Witches. I don't know if she played that live, but either way, it was good fun. And now it's 5-1 to Germany. Okay, before that we had Masayoshi. It was coming. Masayoshi Takanaka. And what was the title of the song? Drew, I need to help
1: Tokyo
0: with
1: Tokyo Reggie.
0: Thank you.
1: Tokyo
0: you said that Reggie. 5 times and it still didn't stick. It's a Sunday morning. I'm sorry. But yeah, good stuff. Go and check out his surfboard guitar. Still wondering how he plays it. We'll be watching some YouTube videos later to see how he plays it. Our theory is currently that it's probably hollowed out, so it's slightly lighter.
2: Or he's immensely strong.
0: Or he's immensely strong, yeah. He's got a good strap going on there. Cool. All right. So in terms of other things we should be talking about here, I really, you know, hope you can play some live shows and people can see this wondrous stuff.
3: Especially over the summer, right?
0: We're in the summer too. Getting to midsummer now almost.
3: Yeah. If you see us live, you see me live, I'm like very crazy. Like, I feel like this is such a very peaceful.
0: Sitting on the sofa.
3: Yeah, I chose all like the more acoustic stuff.
0: Okay,
3: and
0: cool.
3: Like, how could we break it down? But I feel like a lot of my production is just a bunch of like ideas just being thrown at a wall, and then like, how do we do this? And,
0: yeah,
3: like, it's very chaotic. But then it just ends up being, and that's the shows too, because like the shows are, I'm probably cussing and saying like, get up, and you know. So if you want to have a good time and like dance, come to the shows, and there will be many more. So
0: nice. Is your preference normally not to produce your own songs because you're already making them and recording
3: them, or that's the preference.
0: You like to produce them.
3: I can't do any tight beats on on YouTube and stuff. I make my own stuff, and I take a lot of pride in that.
0: Yeah.
3: I think my chords and my like ideas are like way better than my like actual like singing voice and stuff. So if you listen to the music, it's definitely, it sounds way different than what we're doing in this acoustic session. So
0: nice. Yeah. Good stuff. Cool. So yes, shows TBD. Go and follow Ricky Brasco on the internet. Are you on Bandcamp as well?
3: I need to get on there. No.
0: Bandcamp Fridays and all that.
3: I'm on all the Spotify, Apple Music. I think title's on there.
0: They just don't pay you enough. But you're not doing this just for money. You're doing this because you love doing it.
3: Because I love
0: it,
3: man. So. I just, whoever, if there's any like random artist that is listening, I'm happy to produce for like, you know, a certain price. No, just free. But you know,
0: yeah.
3: I just meet a lot of cool people in San Francisco and Oakland, and they're kind of like, oh, you know, we should just hang out and
0: nice,
3: like, let's make music and stuff. So
0: is there like a separate like handle that the folks should look into for producing?
3: No, you can hit me up on Ricky Brasco. My real name is Audric Reyes. Oh no, the government. That's my
0: you haven't said anything to
3: The government, the CIA. Oh no, I'm gonna get a whole tangent, but just Ricky Brasco. I do film scores now. I'm trying to get into that.
0: Oh, wicked.
3: So
0: you're producing a short film.
3: Yeah.
0: Directing.
3: Yeah. So shout out, the film's called Spot Reserved. It's going to be playing at the Newport Film Festival in October. All the cool dudes, they shout out, my friend Kirsten. She put me onto that job position, I guess, but, happy to score stuff like, you know.
0: Do you get to go as well?
3: I hope so.
0: Yeah. You're making a film for it.
3: Yeah. I saw there's like some celebrities that come in. I'm like, yo, I want to take some selfies. So we'll see about that.
0: Okay, cool.
3: Yeah, just trying to be on that. I forgot that one. Who's in Radiohead?
2: Tom York.
3: Johnny Greenwood.
0: Oh, Johnny Greenwood.
3: Yeah, I'm trying to be on that Johnny Greenwood. He's produced a lot of scores. I think he produced like one battle after another and stuff like
0: they're
3: that.
0: They're all making such good music.
3: They're all making music.
0: Right? Even the drummer, but one of the other guitarist, like just made an awesome album which is just endless good music. And then you've got Smile,
3: yeah.
0: As well,
3: yeah.
0: Which is also really great.
3: Yeah, they have like their little spin-off bands too.
0: Yeah.
3: So, yeah.
0: Yeah.
3: It's also another pick of my song choice, but yeah.
0: I just recently, speaking of Desert Island songs, I just listened to the Tom York Desert Island discs, and it is amazing.
3: Oh, yeah.
0: So I'll send it to you. I'll send it so you can all listen to it because it's an inspirational show for me anyway. It's kind of the basis of this show. It's on BBC Radio 4. And just hearing Tom York talk about music and his family. He's had a hard life as well. I mean, he's had a good life.
3: He's been through a hell of a lot.
0: Like, he lost his wife and like had to bring up his kids on his own and stuff. But he still managed to make all this groundbreaking music.
3: Yeah. You know? Yeah, he's definitely an inspiration. I love Radiohead.
0: Very down to earth.
3: There's a lot of like lore behind like how they made the songs and like what they were doing at the time and stuff like that. So
0: yeah. Yeah, he tells it how it is, so it's cool to just listen to him like talking about.
3: You said the Bends was your favorite album?
0: And then I realized there was In Rainbows. Because In Rainbows was such a special album because that was like the first album, I think, where it was like sliding scale, pay what you want, that kind of thing. And you could like get it for like one penny or something like that.
3: Yeah, yeah, it was free. That was like the first time. That's
0: there was
3: before,
0: an experiment.
3: Like, yeah, the internet
0: like,
3: was pre.
0: F you to the, you know, like all the
3: I read
0: record
3: a
0: companies
3: video
0: and stuff.
3: Essay on that. Yeah, that's cool.
0: Yeah, and but from end to end, I think In Rainbows is my favorite. But some of the standout songs on the Bends, I think, take me back to a certain time
3: in
0: my life.
3: Fake Plastic Trees, that's my favorite off that album. Yeah.
0: This is a perfect segue into your Desert Island songs, but we'll leave it. We'll pin it.
3: We'll
0: pin it.
3: Yeah, that's true.
0: So let's get one more live track on, if it sounds good to you.
3: Yep.
0: And take it away. What's this one going to be?
3: It's a new song. Yeah, it's a new song. It's called Passerbys. I don't know if I'll
0: World exclusive?
3: I guess, yeah.
0: Nice.
3: Yeah, it's not on streaming, so we'll see. I might change a few. The thing with me is like
0: it's
3: I change.
0: It's work in progress.
3: It's still a work in progress, even if it's 99%.
0: You re-release songs, but in a different vibe.
3: It's weird. It's so weird. Like,
0: it's kind of cool though. Like, why not do that?
3: It's like an iOS update.
0: If people like that.
3: Yeah. It's like, iOS update on.
0: Update the song. Come on, everybody.
3: Yeah. Patching.
0: But you wouldn't. That's actually a question that just fired in my mind. Like, would you like. Bring out the new song and keep the old one on there, or do you normally replace it?
3: No, I'll replace it.
0: Yeah, okay.
3: Yeah.
0: Okay.
3: So like, no one will know that it's a better version.
0: You'll bury it somewhere.
3: Yeah, I always update.
0: All right, cool. All right, take this one away. You said passersby.
3: Passerbys.
0: Yeah. Okay, nice.

0: Cool. Good stuff. Loving it.
1: Definitely not. So, it's forming.
0: Yeah. You
1: know, it's on the way.
0: You made that backing track. That was obviously your self-produced.
1: That was my self-produced backing track.
0: Nice.
1: I called the engineer for the stems, but he was probably asleep. So, yeah, it was kind of just like showing the song. So,
0: yeah,
1: I don't know if I'll ever drop it. So,
0: yeah. Yeah. No, you should, man. You should get it out there. Yeah. Get it on Bandcamp. Might make a few bucks.
1: Bandcamp.
0: Yeah.
1: Shout out Bandcamp.
0: Could be your first debut song on Bandcamp. Debut song on Bandcamp.
1: First debut song.
0: Yeah, Bandcamp. Before the next debut song when you take off the original one.
1: This needs an iOS update for sure.
0: Nice. So, yeah. And Crever, like, how does Crever feature? Like, I'm curious, like, with the DJ piece, like, how does that? Because that's a different dynamic entirely from what we're seeing right?
1: A lot of the songs that we released or I released, it's a bonk, like it's very electronic sample based. And
0: well, thanks for toning it down today.
1: I have songs for everything, so
0: yeah.
1: I think the thing moving forward is how we could combine the electronic stuff and the acoustic stuff, because like we all are like, you know, I'm a big sample head. I love hip-hop. Mm-hmm. And then we're all a bunch of alt rock dudes and pop, so it's like, how do we mesh it?
2: He's playing trumpet on that one song.
1: Crever was playing trumpet on an unreleased song that I haven't released
0: yet. He's a trumpet as well, Crever.
3: I do have a musical background.
1: Yes.
0: Nice. I could tell from your insightful intro to the songs that you gave earlier.
3: I used to play, well, I don't play anymore, but I played trumpet for about 8 years from elementary school to high school. So
0: it's still there. The skill's still there.
3: I only know the circle of fifths, so that's all I could say.
0: They're quite sought after, the old, especially, you know, Ricky Brass.
1: Oh, you know what? You should have, Alex, you should have like those, like, what do you call it? Like, have you ever watched those radio shows?
2: That's
1: like, you need a soundboard. That's what you need.
0: Yeah, I should do that. I've always wanted one. I will. When we go to Guitar Center, it's often, you know, that's the first thing that we start playing.
1: Yeah, if you have a keyboard, you could kind of like use GarageBand and then like,
0: I'll keep it in mind.
3: Make your own sample, like MIDI thing.
0: Yeah, for sure. I just feel like I'd get carried away. Is that when I used to design websites with GIFs and like just put, that was all I put in the website, was just GIFs and HTML. Sorry, Crever. Carry on. We interjected there with what you said.
3: No, you're all right. That's actually interesting that you said Ricky Brasco. But yeah, I've always had an interest in producing music. I used to make beats in high school alongside of like making DJing mixes on SoundCloud that I've archived, but
0: iOS update, here we go.
3: I have my own iOS update, yes. But yes, I'm trying to train myself to sample beats and beat making all over again, getting back into my groove of music before going into school and work and adulthood. But yeah.
0: Yeah, keep it going. So you can always be there, right? Like, I've always, I, I,

0: Yeah. Might not have as much time on your hands to do it, but still very much a creative project. All right, so let's send you off to your deserted island. I think we might have talked about this briefly before. Carlos was definitely a survivor on the deserted island, but how would you all survive, do you think? Now, let's revisit that question.
1: Yeah, I think the last episode it was like...
0: You'd last a few days because you have there's something...
1: I have an allergy. But I found out.
0: What was the allergy?
1: I used to have a fish allergy.
0: Yeah,
1: but I found out actually recently that I could have fish.
0: Okay.
1: So maybe instead of.
0: Especially that fresh, right?
1: Yeah. So instead of dying, I said the last time I was going to die first, but maybe I'll die second.
0: Okay.
1: So.
0: Cool. So he's going to die first.
2: It's a competition now.
1: It's a competition. I think if I. I don't. No, I'm not going to say. I think I'm not. I'm still on the early. Die. I don't know. I've never...
0: Have you seen Lord of the Flies? Anyone watch that new series?
3: Oh, yeah.
0: Highly recommend it.
2: Read the book too.
1: Yeah. Book.
0: Oh, yes. Yeah. Groundbreaking. Oh my goodness. Yeah. Very desert island related.
1: Yeah. I wasn't a Boy Scout. You know, I could change a tire, but
0: don't really need that on the island.
1: I can't make a
0: You
1: fire.
0: Might find a spare tire on the island this day and age.
1: But,
0: you know.
1: Yeah. I don't know what you'll do with it on the island, but
2: make a swing. Enjoy your
0: rubber ring.
2: Last moments of life.
3: Last time actually we were talking about that,
0: I think you watched some you're a follower of a certain channel, right?
3: Yeah I was Outdoor Boys, that you know what I'm talking about.
4: Yeah.
3: But I started thinking about, like, man, could I actually really survive? So I started looking up, like, how to, like, make fires by myself, and I tried to do it in my backyard and I couldn't do it. I think it took me like an hour. I got, like, all my kindling. I couldn't, it's so hard.
0: Yeah.
3: Even to, like, there's, like, ways to do it with, like, a bowstring or something like
0: Yeah,
3: it's rough. If I can't get a fire, I'm dead. So.
0: That's why I was reminded of Lord of the Flies, because I don't want to give any spoilers away, but they have some glasses that they make a fire with, and this particular person really needed his glasses.
3: Yeah.
0: But they had to, like, and then it got super weird. I'm just jumping around here because I don't want to give too much away. Go and watch it.
3: I should probably use my glasses. I have burned myself before.
0: Try that next time.
3: As a kid, playing with, like, a magnifying glass. So you see it on TV.
0: Oh,
3: like,
0: I've never been able to do it.
1: Like a Toy Story.
0: Wow. Yeah.
4: Yeah, Toy Story.
3: Yeah. Oh, my God. Yeah, another one of those ways to start a fire I saw is, like, you get a plastic Ziploc bag, you fill it with water, and put it under the sun, and, like, at the
0: tip of
3: the...
0: You can use it as, like,
3: it, like, acts kind of like a glass, and you have to, like, channel the solar energy to...
0: That's crazy.
3: Yeah, I was like, that's crazy.
0: Yeah. Cool. All right, so Carlos, kind of a survivor. Drew, did we hear from you about how you're going to survive?
2: Listen, I'm delusional. I think I'm one of those guys that, like, I watch Survivor, the TV show.
0: You'll be
2: show.
0: Taking, like, selfies by the palm trees.
2: So I think I don't know, but I...
0: Give yourself a few days?
2: I'll give myself a few days. You know, I've watched enough seasons of Survivor to know how to...
0: You could adapt, right?
2: Yeah.
0: It's amazing how you
2: could
0: surprise yourself
2: around,
0: as well.
2: You know, I can... navigate the social hierarchies of being on a with
0: a woman. Get the conch out.
2: I don't know, but no, I would not. I think I'd be number one actually to die.
1: Would you resort to cannibalism?
2: The first hour or so, it'd be over. I think it'd be done. 30 minutes in, it's like, I don't have Instagram reels. It's over.
0: How are we gonna
2: it's
0: survive?
2: Over. Yeah. Oh, I'm not stimulated by my social media.
0: What was that movie
2: media?
0: With is it Seth Rogen or someone, like, who was literally taking a selfie and it was like post-apocalyptic?
2: Oh yeah.
0: Yeah.
2: This is
0: that?
2: The end.
0: This is the end. Oh my god, that was so good. I spat water out watching that movie because it cracked me up.
1: And it's a bunch
0: point.
1: Of they play themselves.
0: Jennifer Lawrence.
1: Yeah. I think, like, somebody slaps Rihanna on the butt.
0: It's crazy, yeah.
3: Michael Cera.
0: Yeah, and everyone's dead, and, like, he's in this, like, rocky terrain, and he's still trying to take a selfie of him, so he just can't let go of his phone. Yeah. All right, Trevor, what about your survival instincts?
4: I think I will also voucher that I will be the first to die.
0: Oh, it's a joint first. Okay.
3: We're all competing to die first.
0: You'll go down together.
4: I have not too many survival skills as well.
0: Are you a camper? Are you a camper? Do you like camping?
4: I do.
0: Or are you more of a glamper?
4: No, I actually haven't glamped. I have been camping for the past 2 years with my friends.
0: Okay, so you've got some,
4: Yeah, with camping gear, but on an island, maybe we could do that zip line.
0: Without
4: bag,
0: all of the
4: water,
0: supplies.
4: Not sure we could do with food, but...
0: I don't know about you guys, but whenever I go camping, the first day is always where I, like, you know, step on, like, a twig or something. I'm like, I'm not in the city anymore. And like, you kind of realize, you know, like you kind of get into the mode, like, okay, I'm in nature now. I just have to chill, have to get in with the

0: rhythm of it all. Yeah, it takes a little time. All right, let's get the last two songs on. Another nice tangent there. We're going to have India Rubber by Radiohead, which is an obscure song by them. And now it's 7-1 Germany against Curaçao.
1: Damn it.
0: And then to finish off the show, Going Out of My Head by Sergio Mendes. Perfect World Cup segue.
2: Wait, can I just say, like, on the show, I just lost a bet, so I got to buy Carlos a shot.
0: Oh, damn.
2: Yeah, so I said under Germany 5, so yeah, congratulations to Carlos.
0: Congrats, Carlos. Good guessing there. I mean, it didn't look like it was going that way to begin with. Yeah. Anyway, we digress. Let's get India Rubber, Radiohead. Tell us about these, Audrey. These are different from your last set of choices, I think.
2: Still British, I guess, but I don't know where I found this, to be honest. I went like on a whole, actually like 2 years ago, I went on a whole Radiohead tangent. I didn't listen to no Radiohead, but I always knew they were a good band. And
0: B-sides. I miss B-sides.
2: Yeah. Yeah. No one does B-sides anymore.
0: Why not?
2: Because streaming era, I guess.
0: Yeah.
2: It's kind of,
0: doesn't really work.
2: But I think this song is a B-side. I think obviously it has like the
0: Fake Plastic Trees single, right?
2: Yeah. Yeah. It's a B-side of the Fake Plastic Trees. So that's a great 1-2 punch. I think Tom York is talking about like unreciprocated love in Tom York fashion. So, this song is around like the Benz era of, so not in the OK Computer, I think in the transition into that,
0: it's
2: album
0: before that, right?
2: Yeah, it's right before that, which is like where they start getting all crazy.
0: So different.
2: Big OK Computer fan, to be honest.
0: Yeah. Paranoid Android. It's one of
2: Paranoid
0: my
2: Android.
0: Like modern day Bohemian Rhapsody, I like to call it.
2: Yes, yes. I have a great story about that. I think I was trip sitting my friend and I did a terrible thing. I don't know if you ever watched the Paranoid Android music video.
0: I have seen it, yeah.
2: Yeah, I showed this person the Paranoid Android music video, and they went bonkers.
0: Yeah.
2: Crazy.
0: Yeah, it's definitely out there.
2: They
0: do so many good videos.
2: They never asked me to trip sit ever again. So,
0: And I liked all their Moonshaped Pool videos as well, like that first one.
2: Yeah,
0: like,
2: I haven't listened to that album.
0: Oh, it's good.
2: Yeah, I stopped at In Rainbows, and then listened to...
0: What happened?
2: I don't know. Because I heard the 2011 one wasn't...
0: Interesting.
2: What is that called? One?
0: I can't remember.
2: See, exactly. Yeah. So it's like... It's
0: not Kid A or anything like that.
2: It's not Kid A.
0: Or Hail to the Thief.
2: Hail to the Thief is good. Yeah. It's like, it's cool.
0: No, you won't be disappointed by Moonshaped Pool, because he brings in strings, so it's well produced as well.
2: That's that Johnny Greenwood.
0: Johnny Greenwood.
2: That's that Johnny
0: Greenwood.
2: He
0: does
2: Greenwood,
0: the strings, layers of strings. There's a song called The Numbers, which you should definitely listen to. That is a very powerful song. Yeah.
2: Yeah. Yeah, that Radiohead. And then my other song is, what is my other song? Oh.
0: The Sergio Mendes.
2: Sergio Mendes.
0: Brazil, 1966.
2: Yeah, rest in peace.
0: Anything to do with,
2: Oh,
0: yeah, of course he passed away.
2: Anything to do with the World Cup?
0: Yeah. Brazil? Was it just a random...
2: No, yeah. I want to go to Brazil. I want to go to Carnival in February. That's the plan.
0: Nice.
2: But I love Sergio Mendes. Rest in peace. I was like... my parents put me on to a bunch of like bossa nova stuff, I think, because they grew up with those like vinyls in their house. Like
0: Stan Getz and stuff.
2: Stan Getz, Astrud Gilberto, Wal Gilberto.
0: If you have a chance, you should see Marie Flores. She's a Brazilian acoustic musician.
2: Okay.
0: She's playing at the Independent in
2: October.
0: She is very good.
2: Okay.
0: Yeah.
2: Gotcha.
0: And we're going to go and watch it. I was drunk the other night and just got tickets.
2: Oh.
0: I was like, I did get tickets last night. Oh my God.
2: I love bossa nova music, and I need to visit Brazil just to, have that
0: experience
2: vibe. So I think this song's... I don't know. I used to listen to that in the car, I think growing up, and then I revisited the song and I found it while I was studying. And so whenever I would walk around campus, that would be my walk around campus song. And
0: nice.
2: Like, oh man, it reminds me of home.
0: Yeah, I don't think there's any more fitting music for a hangover session than bossa nova music.
2: Yeah.
0: Just a chill Sunday Brazilian kind of vibe.
2: I hate how they made the genre kind of like it's known for like elevator music, but
0: it's not, is it?
2: It's way more than that.
0: Yeah.
2: So
0: for sure. And there's something to be said about Portuguese language in singing. Like it just rolls off
2: the
0: tongue. When you hear
2: beautiful.
0: Someone like Brazilian or Portuguese talking, it's like, oh
2: I
0: my
2: think
0: god,
2: Carl,
0: like
2: do you know
0: melting.
2: Portuguese?
3: You fell on Portugal.
2: Say it to the mic. Okay.
3: Eu sim falo português.
0: Yeah.
3: I don't know.
0: What's that saying? What words did you just say?
3: Oh, I speak Portuguese.
0: Oh, you do.
3: Yeah.
0: Nice.
3: Yeah, I had to work with a lot of Brazilians. I used to like be an assistant for an ESL department at a community college, and so I was like helping a lot of people with registering for classes and things like that. So there's a lot of Brazilians. So I had to like. Because I speak Spanish, mm-hmm. so I was surprised by how much I understood, because they would speak to me in Portuguese.
0: Quite a lot of, overlap. Yeah.
3: And then I'd speak to them in Spanish. I was like, how are we able to have a conversation? It was kind of cool.
0: Yeah.
3: And so from that, I just kind of picked it up a little bit and then tried to learn a little bit. I can understand pretty well.
0: Can you sing a Bossa Nova track?
3: Hey.
0: There you go, another one to add to the repertoire. Whip that out in a live show, go down a storm.
3: Yeah.
0: Good stuff. All right, let's get these on then. So to close out the show, India Rubber, very intrigued by this song, from a B-side from Fake Plastic Trees from the 90s by Radiohead. And then we've got Going Out of My Head by Sergio Mendes, May You Rest in Peace, and Brazil, 1966. Enjoy. Thank you, guys. Appreciate you all.
4: Thank you so
0: happy
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0: Sunday.
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My name is Sasha, and I am bringing you 2 hours of music today. I made it here on time, even with all the street closures. Carnival's about to happen out there. Depending on your inclinations, you may either want to head over to the Mission right now and grab a good spot for the parade, or you may want to go as far away from here as possible to avoid all the mania, whichever you choose. I have side jobs, and I have to do some work for them today, so I'm going to be doing a lot of writing. I think I will I'll probably see a couple floats on the way home, and that'll be about it for me. But yeah, so we started off with Sun House today. That is clearly from, oh god, it was probably recorded in the 50s. I don't think this album's going to tell me. Found this album at Thrill House. Very cool record. It's almost all Skip James music, but they toss on a couple little Sun House recordings at the end, which is really cool. Oh, cool. This was an unissued album. Neat. Oh, it could be earlier, because they've got a lot of 1920s and 30s recordings of Sun House. Sweet. Anyways, I bet you didn't need that information. But the information you do need is that the music we love grows where we nurture it. 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Does it show me? Oh yeah, there we are. We're 53% of $7,500. 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And yes, I will be hitting you up for money more times this show. So why don't I play some more music, like Eclipse by Addy. This is the title track off of their album that came out, how long ago did this album come out? 2020. So let's take a listen now. This is A Third Place. I'm your host, Sasha, and let's listen to a ton of music here on Sunday morning. And as I ramble, you can tell that I need more coffee, like usual.

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1: This is BFF.FM, best frequencies forever. My name is Sasha. It's Sunday morning. Had a little rough start there. I just started over. Not a big deal. I'm coming to you live from the Secret Alley here in San Francisco. I am very tired right now. So much going on in the city, in the nation, in the world. We've got World Cup going on. Lots of upsets. Lots of big games coming up today as we're starting to enter the time period where teams are going to start dropping out of the competition. So if you're a big soccer fan, I'm sure you've been watching the games. It's been pretty special. Like last weekend, I rolled into Spark and saw so many people wearing Switzerland hats. I think it was an event sponsored by the consulate, all watching the game. I don't remember who they were playing. Maybe Morocco? Or was that the game that was coming up afterwards? I think that was the game that was coming up afterwards. Anyways, then a lot of people with Moroccan flags and Brazilian jerseys showed up for the game that followed. But yeah, it's just been great to see people out in the city all over the place, standing outside of bars, standing in public parks, watching these games together and enjoying company. It's like, you know, thinking back to COVID, I'm like, wow, we weren't doing any of this. Standing around strangers, and it's taken us a long time to get back to it, so I'm very glad to see it. What else do we have going on? North Beach Festival. I have not done a North Beach Festival in years and years and years, and I went yesterday. It was great. It was really good fun. Lots of fun bands. Got to see the Seagulls play, if you've never seen them. They're a great little kind of garage group. Some other fun bands were playing. Lots of food, of course. I wanted Golden Boy Pizza so bad, but I know I can just go back like next week and get it and not stand in a three block long line. But, you know, wound up wandering around going to Francisco Park, the Reservoir Park, the name of which I always forget, that's up there, Greenwich Gardens, went over to Ghirardelli Square to grab a beer at San Francisco Brewing Company, you know, just had like a weird tourist day. It was great to be out in the city yesterday, beautiful day. So you're probably like, that's not why I listen to you, man. I want more music. Well, we've been listening to I Am a Cloud by Majel Connery. This is from The Rivers Are Our Brothers. She used to bounce between New York and the Bay Area. I don't know if she still does that or not. My guess is she's probably found someplace cheaper to live. We also had local artist Brianna Morella with Selfless from Minor Rest, and what else? Oh, we had Jane Bruckner, who's from Newfoundland, I believe, with Echolocation from Beacon, and she always takes like a traditional instrument and then just electrifies and loops and does all kinds of fun stuff. I think that album might have been made with a clarinet, if I remember correctly. I was at Amoeba this week. This is how you know I'm on summer vacation from school. I think it was it last weekend? Where was I coming from? I was coming from, yeah. So it would have been last week. Met some friends over at Richmond Republic, some fellow teachers. We talked about our year together, what we're looking forward to coming up. And on the way home, I went to Amoeba, and in the discount bin for $2, I found Amina, a lovely band from Iceland that I've seen on a few occasions, and I did not have this album that they released in 2010 called Puzzle. So we're going to listen to Zigzag from Puzzle by Amina. I hope you enjoy. Take care, everybody, on this beautiful, well, I guess it's not beautiful yet, but it will be beautiful later, Sunday.

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1: Hello and good morning. 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My name is Sasha. I've been with you for the past hour or so. I think that's actually accurate considering I got here a little late today. It is midsummer. We just had the equinox. Is the equinox happening? I don't know. When is the summer equinox this year? Oh, it's today. It's today. It happened already. It happened at 1 a.m. Well, happy midsummer, everyone. I joined some Swedish friends for a midsummer celebration on Friday night, where we sang songs and drank too much aquavit and punch. I learned a lot of body songs that I cannot repeat, mostly because they are in Swedish. but the translations are mostly about what you imagine they would be about. Let's start our talk break with a poem. I haven't done a reading in a while. This is Arthur Z. I'm not sure how to say this last name. S-Z-E. This poem is from 2023 and was published in Poetry Journal, magazine, whatever it's called, by the Poetry Foundation. It is up on their website. I will post it, as always, to the show thread. Midsummer. Tiger swallowtails hover over Russian sage. I smell eucalyptus where there is no eucalyptus and locate summer in rain. Like bats emerging out of a cave at dusk, a thread of grief unfurls in the sky. Neither you nor I can stop the planting of mines in a field or the next detonation. I unclog a drip line along a fence. In May, lilacs arced over the road in a cascade of purple blossoms. Now, stilled in a minute of darkness, I listen to bamboo leaves unfurl above into sunshine. Untangling a necklace composed of interlocking gold chains, then lifting it, I trace joy, fear, bewilderment, bliss, and this, resplendent in my fingertips. I slip inside a strawberry runner that extends root, leaf, then stand in morning starlight and inhabit a song. That was Midsummer by Arthur Z. Arthur Z? Z. S-Z-E is how you spell that last name. So what did we listen to in that set? Thanks, Jim, for texting and letting me know you're listening. Hope you get to enjoy Garden of Memory. It is sold out, everybody, but maybe you can sneak a ticket if you get there early and bug people in line. Good luck to those who try. I will be running Dungeons and Dragons tonight. That's what I'll be doing instead of attending Garden of Memory. I get hired sometimes to do that. We had Sky Histoire by Sandro Perry from the album Plays Palmo Popo. So Sandro Perry is also Palmo Popo. And I think it's a perfect thing to do for midsummer to play both versions of this song. So that's what we're going to do next. But before we get there, we had Death When You Come to Me by Moondog from Moondog, from his self-titled. I don't think it's his first release, though. He had a lot of albums that were just named Moondog, Moondog 2, Moondog 3, etc. And I feel like they're not even in order by numbers, but whatever. Witch of the Westmerlands. This is by You Are Wolf from the album Keld. I love this artist and this album. She's actually a professional like violinist and things who just is obsessed with folk music. So she put a folk music album out. Speaking of classical musicians, we had Steph Connor working with Hannah Marti and the Everlasting Voices to perform Fire on Riddle Songs. These are based on ancient Old English texts, that whole album. We also had Rocky Singh and Vessel with the NYX or NYX Electronic Drone Choir, which I play a lot because they're awesome, performing Logos live at the New Music Biennial. We also had the whole set kick off with Sicksack by Amina off the album Puzzle. Hope you're enjoying today's Midsummer show. Speaking of Midsummer, what should we do, another poem? I was really debating. You know what? I'm gonna do a Luis Gluck. This is gonna have some adult themes, so maybe cover children's ears. Yeah, we're gonna do Luis Gluck. Yeah, she's just too good not to. This is another poem called Midsummer. And yes, it's gonna be dealing with themes of sexuality, so you've been warned. So, Midsummer by Luis Gluck. On nights like this, we used to swim in the quarry, the boys making up games requiring them to tear off the girls' clothes and the girls cooperating, because they had new bodies since last summer, and they wanted to exhibit them. The brave ones leaping off the high rocks, bodies crowding the water. The nights were humid, still. The stone was cool and wet. Marble for graveyards, for buildings that we never saw, buildings in cities far away. On cloudy nights, you were blind. Those nights, the rocks were dangerous, and in another way, it was all dangerous. That was what we were after. The summer started, then the boys and girls began to pair off, but always there were a few left at the end. Sometimes they'd keep watch, sometimes they'd pretend to go off with each other like the rest, but what could they do there, in the woods? No one wanted to be them, but they'd show up anyways. As though some night their luck would change, fate would be a different fate. At the beginning and at the end, though, we were all together. After the evening chores, after the smaller children were in bed, then we were free. Nobody said anything, but we knew the nights we'd meet and the nights we wouldn't. Once or twice at the end of summer, we could see a baby was going to come out of all that kissing. And for those two, it was terrible. As terrible as being alone. The game was over. We'd sit on the rock smoking cigarettes, worrying about the ones who weren't there. And then finally, walk home through the fields, because there was always work the next day. And the next day, we were kids again, sitting on the front steps in the morning, eating a peach. Just that, and it seemed an honor to have a mouth. And then going to work, which meant helping out in the fields. One boy worked for an old lady building shelves. The house was very old, maybe built when the mountain was built. And then the day faded. We were dreaming, waiting for night, standing at the front door at twilight, watching the shadows lengthen. And a voice in the kitchen was always complaining about the heat, wanting the heat to break. Then the heat broke, the night was clear, and you thought of the boy or girl you'd be meeting later. And you thought of walking into the woods and lying down, practicing all those things you were learning in the water. And though sometimes you couldn't see the person you were with, there was no substitute for that person. The summer night glowed. In the field, fireflies were glinting. And for those who understood such things, the stars were sending messages. You will leave the village where you were born, and in another country, you'll become very rich. Very powerful, but always you will mourn something you left behind, even though you can't say what it was, and eventually you will return to seek it. That was Midsummer by Luis Gluck from a poetry magazine journal. I still don't know what it's called. I really should figure that out. From poetry by the Poetry Foundation. This was published back in 2008. And if you like that, I highly recommend more. Checking out more Luis Gluck. So, as I promised, we're going to listen to the Pulmo Pulpo version of Sky Histoire. So we're going to this melody will probably sound very similar to you. Thank you for joining me on this beautiful Sunday, buddy. This is A Third Place here on BFF.fm. 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
2: That was a cover by Ida of the Martins from back in the 70s, Road to Ruin, off of My Fair, My Dark, an EP that was released, I think it was the final kind of main album that they put out. I just realized that I had accidentally gotten rid of my track there. And of course, CJ Boyd in the background, as always, while I'm chatting. Leah and Jessica will be up next with what? Widow's Bay. Ooh, that's been on my list. Thumbs up, it's good. That's a preview. That's the show. Tune in next week. What else do we have? We had local bands, Tin Hat Trio with Lamrack Roar from Memory is an Elephant. We also had X4EWI by Carolise Coverdale from Aftertouches. Antidoto by Colleen from Libres Antes del Final. And we started everything off with the Palmo Popo version of Sky Histoire from Like Heart Swelling. That'll do it for me today. I'm going to leave you with some Adrian Lenker. So take care, everyone. Have a great Sunday. Enjoy your summer. We got lots of street fairs out there today, so go to North Beach or wherever your fancy takes you. This is Donut Seam from Bright Future, Adrian Lenker's most recent album. You may recognize her name from Big Thief. Let's see if everything's plugged in this time. This old-

0: All right. Good morning, everybody. You are listening to TV on the Radio here on BFF.fm. I'm Leah, and I'm here with Jess. Good morning, Jess.
1: Good morning, Leah.
0: How are you doing?
1: I'm great. How are you?
0: I'm fine. Just fine. glad we got to kick off with Sloop John B. That song has been going through my head for about 7 weeks now, since I started watching Widow's Bay.
1: Despite your Spotify continuing to be haunted.
0: Ancient
1: curse.
0: Yeah. Sea Hag got to my Spotify this morning. So today we are talking about the smash hit Widow's Bay on Apple TV. It's a 10-part limited series created by Katie.
1: Is it limited? I believe it's been renewed for
0: season
1: two.
0: Well, it has been renewed for season two. But
1: limited series.
0: Yeah. Yeah. 10 parts of 75. Created by Katie Dippold, who was a long-term writer on Parks and Recreation.
1: Oh,
0: and
1: that checks out.
0: Stars Matthew Rhys as a frustrated government official. treading some
1: the
0: familiar
1: mayor
0: territory.
1: Slash Lord Protectorate.
0: yeah, the mayor of a haunted island, Widow's Bay. And the show itself is sort of supposed to be a like horror comedy, I guess.
1: Mm-hmm. I think that's accurate.
0: Yeah. And it has been an unmitigated word of mouth success. The numbers, when it first aired, like there wasn't really any chatter about this show. And then week to week, it grew to, I would say, a fever pitch, culminating in people such as Guillermo del Toro saying that it's the best thing that's ever been aired on TV.
1: It got some shade from Stephen King himself, who said it was good, but what's the Tatiana Maslany show?
0: Maslany show.
1: He said that was better.
0: Okay, well, Mr.
1: He took
0: King.
1: The time to tweet that.
0: Mr. King, you and I, on this we agree. It's stars Matthew Rhys, who I will say over and over again, one of the best to currently do it.
1: The greatest actor of our generation.
0: Generally, he is so great. Mm-hmm. And I think that one of the things that seems so great to me about Matthew Rhys is that this is a man who genuinely seems to have the perspective of like, all this shit's fucking bananas. This is such a great thing to be able to do with my life. And it brings me so much joy to see him get so much joy out of acting. This is a departure for him. He generally plays more dramatic roles. And while there are certainly a lot of dramatic beats for him to hit in this show, it is comedic. And I thought he was great.
1: Yes.
0: Very, very funny.
1: I agree. I would say that about everyone in the show, too.
0: Yeah.
1: Like, the show... Yeah. Walks the line between, like you said, horror and comedy, but there's some real like emotional performances and incredible emotional beats. And like Matthew Rhys, Stephen Root, who I think is also the greatest actor of our generation, like his ability to convey emotion and then just do the stupidest fucking slapstick comedy.
0: Yeah.
1: The scene where he's trying to nail the inn shut and they're like yanking him off the door and he rolls down the stairs.
0: Yeah.
1: It's so funny.
0: Yeah, there's a lot of laugh out loud content in this show for sure. A lot of it being like really, you know, blink and you'll miss it. Like visual gags.
1: Yeah.
0: You pointed out there's a lot of like props in this show that are so funny. The heart of the story is that Widow's Bay is this potentially cursed island. Tom Loftus is the mayor it's off the coast of Massachusetts. He's trying to make it the next Nantucket and meeting a lot of resistance both from the residents and
1: the curse.
0: The island itself. Some genuinely scary beats in this show, too. I truly thought the episode with the sea hag was very scary.
1: Really?
0: The clown really got me.
1: It had some, like, good horror beats.
0: Yeah.
1: I was asking myself this, like, was any part of this show genuinely scary? And I'm going to say no for me. But it worked nonetheless.
0: I don't like large bodies of water and the idea of being scratched by a sea hag who then possesses you. It's not for me. I will say that for me, I I'm calling it now while everyone is saying that. Excuse me. Sorry.
1: Oh, the Seahawks got her.
0: While everyone's saying that. I won't be silenced, Widows Bay. I will talk about this. While everyone's saying this is on, you know, a shoo-in for like the best of the year. I've seen a lot of hyperbole about this show. Like, it's the best thing on TV. It's not even close. I've seen people say, like, it's the best original drama in the last, like, 10 years. I disagree strongly with both of those.
1: Okay. I mean, chalk it up to people having to, you know, be hyperbolic at all times because of just that's just how we are now. But I will say, it almost pains me to say, this is an Apple TV series. Yeah, yeah. Full of quirky characters, and it tries to do a lot in that way where I think it's trying to generate word of mouth buzz, by which I mean like Reddit chatter. And there is what I presume tons of like 80s horror pop culture references that sailed over my head because it's not my genre. And yet I still liked it.
0: Yeah.
1: It is the kind of show that is built to annoy me a lot, like Severance in some ways. And yet I really enjoyed it. I thought it was just so funny. And I already talked about, you know, Matthew Reese and Stephen Root, but I don't know her name. The woman who played Patricia.
0: Yeah.
1: One of the other City Hall employees.
0: Yet again, another British actor coming in, taking our jobs and doing it better than any American.
1: Really, like, this woman is like an outcast from her sort of peer group and is desperate for like, you know, attention or social acceptance. And when she throws a party and is like refreshing the Evite and no one's like responding, I felt that viscerally, like her sort of alienation from society. And yet, like, she was like incredibly goofy. Like the way she moves her body, I think, was maybe an homage to Shelley Duvall in The Shining.
0: Yeah.
1: But she was just so funny and her timing was incredible. Like everyone, like, there's one bottle episode essentially that flashes back to the founding of Widow's Bay or shortly after, and we see Betty Gilpin arriving on the island to marry the widow or founder Richard Warren, who himself was a very kind of scary presence. Betty Gilpin, I hate to use this expression, she did not have to go so hard for this role, but what she brought, like, I felt her, like, it was a kind of a goofy, like, you know, period role. It's supposed to be the early 1700s.
0: Yeah,
1: and
0: it's an arranged marriage. Yeah. She is a spinster before in 10 score years. Let her live out her widowly duty.
1: She arrives to find that this man is like cursed somehow, and like she thinks he's, you know,
0: evil.
1: Made a deal with the devil.
0: Yeah.
1: Yeah, evil, which I think is true. But
0: sure.
1: Like, I felt her like visceral, like, fear and like revulsion. And then, you know, she conspires with whatever the townspeople to try to get rid of him. And she's going to sail off the island. And they're like, and you got to take your five children. And she's like, my children, but I have, but just met them.
0: Yeah.
1: So like everyone just turned in an incredible, like, dramatic and comedic performance in this show. And that's what really like made it for me. Ultimately, my gripe with it is like, it's this convoluted story about this curse and the ways it manifests, like the many, many, many ways it manifests on this island. And in the end, I just thought it would have been a slam dunk if they had just sort of made it a more complete story, like if it were in fact a limited series. But no, everything has to be left open-ended so it can be a unlimited on and on. Well, probably three seasons if we're being real, but maybe five, you know.
0: Yeah, I agree. I think that part of my not beef, I did enjoy the show. I did think, as I said, lots of laugh out loud moments, and then like moments of true, like, searing emotion from a lot of the characters, not least of which Chris Fleming.
1: I'll just say this while I'm thinking about it. So, spoilers for Widow's Bay, but there's a scene where Chris Fleming's character gets sucked into the dark, inky sky.
0: Yeah.
1: And it was, you know, just a flash of a scene. And I really got a laugh because I had seen on his Instagram last week, I think, like he posted a video of him filming that practical effect where he is on a rig, like being yanked up into the air by a crane. And it was just like so funny that they bothered to even do that as a practical effect.
0: Yeah.
1: Just knowing that, knowing Chris Fleming had to get rigged up in a harness to fly into the sky.
0: No better person to get rigged up in a harness to fly into the sky.
1: He has the spiritual energy of like a circus performer. So.
0: He has the spiritual energy of one of those dealership sock machines, wind machines. Exactly. So that it's perfect. Seeing him get yeeted into the eye of a storm while calling Tom Loftus Wick because he
1: and trying to pick up a wet sock. He was saying, "I need that." Yeah, worth the price of entry. One portion, like a tiny portion of this show has Chris Fleming in it. I'd watch it for that.
0: Yeah,
1: again.
0: Betty Gilpin, Chris Fleming, Matthew Rhys doing some outstanding physical comedy. There's a scene where he is on a boat and he gets yeeted off the seat, and it is so it's
1: his face when he falls sideways.
0: That's already like a meme that I'm like, what situation can I use this in? Because it was so perfect, like. The childlike sense of shock on his face was truly really something. And I do think that the DNA of Katie Dippold being a Parks and Rec
1: writer. Yeah, it makes so much sense. Because really this show is a lot about small town government
0: about being thwarted by NIMBYs, basically. Mm-hmm. But yeah, and as you said, I think what my quibble with the show, or what ultimately didn't land for me as like, this is not really my genre, is like the horror stuff I'm not particularly into. But I think if they had, I don't know, they don't have to pick a lane, they're doing what they're doing, and I get that that's very stylized, but like the sort of goofiness of the show mixed with the lost smoke monster aspect of it all, and like then the lore, like it just seemed like maybe a few too many disparate ingredients that haven't all gotten mixed yet, and maybe that'll get sorted in season two, I don't know. But I enjoyed this show a lot, but I am saying right now it's not going to be on my top five. Okay. I don't know what's going to happen for the rest of the year, but for me this is going to be something that is, I'm finally off the island, guys, and I'm not going to think about Widow's Bay again.
1: Come back for season two?
0: Yeah, definitely. I think, I can't truly leave the island. So, I think on the basis of, like, the performances, for sure, I think that, you know, that the last episode is this, if, I guess, we should talk about, do you think there's like a central thesis to the show or something that it's trying to convey? Like,
1: yeah. So I was trying to think about this, and so we should probably talk about sort of the mechanics of the curse. Like Richard Warren, the founder of this, who colonized this island, I guess they said it was uninhabited, so settled the island in 1700. The first winter they're there, there's like horrible, you know, cold, and they're turning to cannibalism, and they're not going to survive. And he finds these mushrooms that he eats, and they're psychedelic.
0: True sight.
1: And yada, yada, yada. He either, like, I don't know if this is all just a psychosis, like there's something in the soil in this island, or he, in his trip, made a covenant with the devil, and that's why they survived that first winter. And the curse is that the island, you know, occasionally requires a sacrifice here and there. And it also, there's a murderous clown, there's a Michael Myers type boogeyman. Mm-hmm. There's many, many ways in which this curse manifests. But what was my point here? So I was thinking, like, is the curse, you know, is this about settler colonialism? Like, the curse is having colonized this place where you don't belong. But then I was thinking about, like, you know, there's all this sort of infrastructure in place to satisfy the curse. Like, we see, speaking of wonderful comedic actors, with Jeff Hiller stumbles upon these tapes that are about, like, how to, you know, sacrifice people to the curse when the time comes. And
0: you've been chosen by,
1: but everyone seems like sort of like surprised, except for Stephen Root's character Wick, about the resurgence of this haunted haunt. And so I was like, it's about like, yeah, this sort of like disarray of modern bureaucracy.
0: Yeah.
1: This curse is quite serious, but like no one in the government knows how to deal with it.
0: Yeah.
1: They're all mystified. And like, yeah, they have to like look at someone's genealogy. We see Rosemary putting up all these
0: dead baby, dead baby, dead baby.
1: It's just like, yeah, there's so much paperwork and red tape. They're never going to be able to deal with this curse adequately.
0: Well,
1: I think it's about bureaucracy.
0: That part is very true too, because it's like this, as you said, like the settled island that has, part of the curse is that nobody who's born on the island can leave the island. Mm-hmm. And again, it all comes down to like, there's one key person who knows all the lore. And then, like, it's not, there's no other evidence of it anywhere. It just exists in Rosemary's chain smoking
1: brain. If she dropped dead, like, all that information would be lost.
0: Institutional knowledge down the toilet. Yeah. Maybe it is just about the failure of bureaucracy and how we all think that we sleep under this blanket that requires, you know, like Jack Nicholson, like, you don't want to know what, like, what we're doing on the wall to protect you from the smoke monster and a bunch of other stuff. Anyway, the show ended with, can't even get into the whole thing, but
1: I also are you skipping to the part about what's her name, not Rosemary,
0: Ruth.
1: Her sort of philosophy about the whole thing.
0: The show ends with basically, so Matthew Reese's character Tom Loftus wants to make it the next Nantucket. He's also trying to fix the curse so that his son can have a life off the island. His son was born on the island, and throughout the course of the show they talk to Richard Warren, who's still alive, and Richard Warren in his coffin says, like, I believe I'm the last, and once I'm dead, like, the covenant with the island is broken and the curse should be lifted. And it comes out through the last episode that actually so they think it's Ruth, who's like the doddering old secretary in the mayor's office. Her entire thing this episode was great with, like, he made a pass at me, he made a pass.
1: She's
0: at
1: so
0: me.
1: Funny. That so actor funny. Is 90 years
0: yes,
1: old.
0: Yes, she's
1: amazing. They aged her down to 84 for this role.
0: She's amazing. She's really...
1: Her little, like, spry hop up the stairs when he...
0: That was a body double chest, but yes.
1: Okay.
0: Sure.
1: She could have convinced me.
0: But... so they're kind of, and then she's like, yeah, we dated, and then he got bit by an animal and turned into that animal and that's dropped. There are things like that that are just thrown in throughout the island that I really enjoyed. But anyway, it comes out that she is, they think, the last living descendant, and she doesn't have any kids. And then over the course, so Tom goes to the house ostensibly to kill her, and he's talking about the trolley problem.
1: Yes.
0: And then she says, you mean when everyone working on the trolley died on the island? And there's just like this legacy of like horror on the island that everybody, again, just lives with. But so it comes down to whether or not he can kill her. And then he, of course, discovers that his son is actually her biological grandson. She had an affair with a married man and gave her daughter, who was Tom's wife.
1: His dead wife.
0: Yeah, his dead wife, to them to raise. And so now Evan is the last heir. And the question becomes, you know, again, it's the trolley problem. It's like, what do you do for like the good of, you know, a population?
1: I also thought maybe, so he's, you know, by way of trying to steel himself to do this, to kill Ruth, his sweet, elderly, spry, still got some good years left secretary.
0: Do you think that that's part of the curse too? Like, do you think that there's something malevolent about Ruth? Like, we find out that Richard Warren, played by Hamish Linklater, is still alive in the coffin, centuries later, and like the island is keeping him alive. So do you think that, and we see Ruth get shot by Bashir.
1: Right. I think the implication was that it grazed her ear.
0: Sure, but
1: you think she's immortal? Well, then would suggest everyone in their bloodline is
0: not immortal, okay. But I do think that there's like a strength from the island or something that's like prolonging their life. So like the curses. I don't know. But yeah.
1: I was just thinking. So Tom presents the trolley problem to her by way of like trying to justify what he's about to do. And she's like, she has this embroidered Tennessee Williams quote that's about how like life is terrible and we're all in a hellscape and blah, blah, blah. And all you can
0: do is. It's a burning house and all you can do is save the
1: love. You know, yeah, exactly. And it's like, that's, maybe this is just a metaphor for like life, particularly in America. You know, it is a never ending hellscape. Yeah. It just gets worse and worse. But you know, when it gets particularly bad, your problem can usually be solved by a large caliber gun, which is how many of these curses are dispatched throughout the show. Yeah. So just, you know, arm yourself and soldier on.
0: Yeah, but the message of the Tennessee Williams thing was like that all we have is each other, basically, or like all you can do is save the love you can from like the burning building. And Ruth was just like, I can't make the choice to do something. Right. Like, it's all out of control. Mm-hmm. And like the island's just cursed and that's just the way it is. And like that guy I was dating got bit by an animal and turned into that animal. And that's just the way it is. And like, it's very Buddhist in a way. But then there is the problem of having to choose the 8 people who now need to be sacrificed. Right. When the bell tolls, that indicates how many souls the island wants. And I was also thinking like, oh, is this a tiny island populated with like murderous people to kind of like, is that part of the curse of the island? Because like they'll dispatch people, or is,
1: I mean, that's
0: that like a malevolent expression of the island?
1: That was what was mystifying to me. Like the only person who seems to have, well, the only people who have any sort of understanding of what this curse requires is Wick, who has sort of like a old, you know, seaman's, like, he just knows that like the fog is bad and like none of the mechanics of the curse, so far as I know. The priest hears the bell tolling and he has some indication that like, okay, I got to pull up the paperwork to see what I'm supposed to do about that. And all he does about it is kill himself. Yeah. So there goes the only person who had files on that.
0: But then
1: Tom, the mayor, has no idea what's going on. Like everyone else in the mayor's office doesn't seem to have a sense of like, oh, bell tolling, sacrifice required.
0: Yeah,
1: like,
0: yeah.
1: So yeah, it's just like, I don't. They need to get it together.
0: But he took himself out. That's one less person that needs to be sacrificed on the island.
1: I wasn't clear if the island accepted all the sort of collateral damage as sacrifices, or if like you had to go in that little chamber downstairs to be considered a sacrifice.
0: Well,
1: you know?
0: I think the chamber was like the Cloverfield section of the island where like you're sucked out of the door by the smoke monster or whatever. Okay. And like, I haven't done the math, but like over the course of the season, I guess.
1: How many times did the bell toll at first?
0: I don't know. I wasn't. That was pretty well done in that the show opens with the bell tolling and you don't know until the last episode that the bell tolls mean anything. Yeah. And so at the end, there's 8. I think at the beginning, there were however many people died over the course of this season. Okay. And I think.
1: Do you think the boogeyman counts?
0: I do think he counts. Yeah.
1: Both the manifestation of the curse, I presume, and
0: I think the
1: victim.
0: The island is non-discriminating. It's like, I just require death, and that's it. But also, the covenant with the island, in and of itself, is flawed because everybody was dying. So the island was like gonna have nobody on it, and then it's like, okay, you guys can stay if I can kill a few people every now and then.
1: Yeah, I mean, I don't understand the island's motivation at all.
0: And also, Tom had the scroll that he could have read, and he was put off by a little bit of bodily fluid. Like, Hamish Linklater, who plays Richard Warren, talks about like it was sealed with blood and semen and fecal matter, and Tom like slowly puts it down, and I'm
1: then
0: like
1: wipes his hand on his pants.
0: But like, grab a glove and read it first. Like, don't. Yeah.
1: Speaking of minutia, so we learn that Richard Warren does have a living descendant through this thing where we see. So his children are being rowboated off the island, and one gets washed back somehow. She's the survivor.
0: Yeah, they're lost at sea, except for.
1: And we know that she grew up because she's in one of these creepy old paintings, missing her ring finger that
0: from
1: was
0: where
1: cut
0: a
1: off
0: wagon
1: when,
0: wheel.
1: Yeah, when she was little, which I think it was very funny that it makes her look like she's doing the shocker in that painting.
0: Sure,
1: but like she has this little brooch that has a hummingbird on it.
0: Yeah,
1: that's
0: a
1: been,
0: little brooch.
1: Like,
0: yeah,
1: it's a family heirloom, and Ruth has it. At some point, Tom sees that on her table.
0: Yeah.
1: What does he know about the brooch? Like, did that come up? Like, I don't understand why you would have recognized that as an artifact.
0: Is this
1: of the
0: a cultural
1: family.
0: Difference? Because I've always heard brooch, not brooch.
1: I think you can say both.
0: You can say both. Yeah. Okay. Yeah, I have no idea what the brooch has to do with anything.
1: Then,
0: it's and then he throws it into the sea at the end. And
1: why?
0: I truly was waiting for like Moana style for the bay to spit it back out and be like, nope, I don't want this. You're littering.
1: I didn't understand that. It felt like a half-baked cursed object plot. Like, because they also like Richard Warren had the amulet that had the covenant rolled up in it. It's like they should stick to one cursed object. Yeah. But it's like,
0: I don't know, man. Maybe there's like,
1: The island.
0: Maybe you
1: got to
0: collect all the cursed objects.
1: Too many curses.
0: It's like Pokemon Go. You got to catch them all to, cure the island.
1: Yeah. I mean, just, I guess that's part of what made it funny. But I mean, just so much going on, you know? Like, Patricia participates in this plot to exhume a 400-plus-year-old man, 300-year-old man who's been buried alive all this time. Mm-hmm. They get him out to sea and turn him to dust. The next fucking night, she's chased all night by Michael Myers.
0: Yeah.
1: Like, no one gives a shit. Yeah. It's like, this poor woman.
0: Well, also, the entire town fell under, like, a bacchanalia spell and was walking to drown themselves in the bay. And they all came to in the bay and were like, oh.
1: And mad at Patricia.
0: Yeah.
1: Which, I mean, it was her fault.
0: I don't know. She had a little Burning Man set up in the corner that she was worshiping. Do we think Patricia gained any knowledge through the when she was blacked out or whatever by the island? That was another cursed object, the book. So
1: yeah,
0: a lot going on. I think, you know, definitely enjoyable, but I do also think that hoist up the sails. I'm off the island until next season, until such time as, and it seems to the other thing, so there's this big storm, they all have to shelter in like the basement, which turns out is also like the funnel for the sacrificial people, but they're down there for like a couple of hours and people lose their shit.
1: That I'm is like, completely realistic. Yeah.
0: People absolutely start wilding out about provisions, and I'm like, you haven't even missed dinner at this point. Like, chill the fuck out.
1: No, that was the most realistic part of the show.
0: But yeah, I mean, just great performances all around. Matthew Rhys, he did some things in this show that, like, just with his face and just like pausing in weird ways. He did, like, again, just the physical comedy when he's high on those mushrooms and he slides down the car door looking for his son. Like, and he's got a fractious relationship with the son. And then there's, you know, the Easter eggs about he's like, did you go in the basement? And he's like, what? What's in the basement? Yeah. Like, there's just new horrors to unpack.
1: Yeah, there's a lot to unpack in that way that is like Severance that I don't know. Am I enjoying this or am I being made to do homework?
0: I will
1: but I
0: say
1: think this show is more fun than Severance.
0: 100%. That's what, I enjoyed. There's Chris Fleming picking up his lizard and saying
1: Beatrice,
0: she's almost 50, she's got wanderlust. Yeah.
1: But there's a episode where Tom has to prove that the inn is not haunted by staying the night in it and keeping a record of himself, like, staying in the presidential suite, going into the crawl space.
0: Yeah.
1: And he's there alone, but then Tim Baltz shows up. And they end up, like, drinking together and playing board games. And the board games they designed for this
0: yeah.
1: scene were so funny. There's
0: Daddy's
1: one.
0: Home.
1: Yeah, yeah, they play Daddy's Home, which is like, someone posted a shot on Reddit of the little like pieces, the game pieces, and one's like a beer can, and one is something
0: lawnmower?
1: Else.
0: There's
1: one's a tequila
0: lawnmower.
1: Bottle. No, and then one is like a belt, and then one's a baseball bat. So it's like, it's this incredibly funny way of hinting at something insanely dark, which yeah. is like sadistic child abuse. Like there's a piece where it's like, uh-oh, you have to go to the basement. And then there's these little like Uno style box card games. One's just called Run, and each card says not yet, not yet,
0: yeah.
1: not yet, and then run.
0: Yeah.
1: So it's like, I don't know. It's like, it's very funny. And I think, it, you know, Tom hints that his family was troubled. Like, I couldn't tell if it
0: yeah.
1: was his father who was abusive or abused, maybe. But yeah, I don't know. It's fun. It's a lot more fun to watch than your average
0: homework
1: show.
0: Yeah, definitely more fun than your average Red String Theory.
1: Yeah.
0: And yeah, again, the performances all
1: yeah.
0: around.
1: Yeah, and a murderer's row of like guest stars. When Tim Baltz showed up, I was delighted. I love him so much.
0: Yeah, I mean, I'll welcome Betty Gilpin in anything.
1: Yeah.
0: She, Hamish Linklater was great. Mm-hmm. Really, really menacing.
1: Yeah, even as
0: Seeing
1: like
0: Batman.
1: When he came out of the coffin and was like decrepit. Like,
0: yeah.
1: The scene where he's, you know, he's volunteered to be killed
0: yeah.
1: to end this curse. And then you see him sort of like second guessing.
0: Yeah.
1: It.
0: Yeah.
1: Like, it was a great performance.
0: Yeah. Yeah. He's very good.
1: Yeah.
0: There. Yeah. It was very enjoyable, I guess. I'm coming around now. Yeah. I was going to come in here and be like, it's fine, guys. It's
1: yeah,
0: fine.
1: Calm down.
0: Yeah. Calm down. Friend of the show Inger just texted and said that the script was how she landed the Parks and Rec job.
1: Oh yeah.
0: And it was yeah like a
1: so this has been on ice for a while.
0: It's been like 10 years she said that she's been thinking about this
1: yeah.
0: but then things changed in terms of I think obviously her experience with Parks and Rec. She was trying to lean more on like the horror genre. Yeah, I think again just to go back to Patricia, like her absolute like there was a whole thing with her and like the wine moms on
1: mm-hmm.
0: the island that she went to school with and they all hate her because she like tried to make the series of murders of their friends kind of about her.
1: Yeah.
0: And even at the start, like Tom is saying like, but you're a middle-aged woman now. Like, you know? And then the killer does actually come for her.
1: Yeah.
0: So, yeah, it's good. Matthew
1: yeah.
0: Reese is good, man. He's very good. I texted you yesterday that I was watching or I read an interview with he and Katie Dippold. And that is how I came to learn that Matthew Reese is in season 2 of Presumed Innocent, an Apple show that we did unabashedly love
1: mm-hmm.
0: because
1: their
0: it
1: greatest
0: was,
1: work,
0: because it was fucking bananas. But it was like a procedural drama. And I think that we've said many times that Apple needs to leave emotion out of shows that they're making and just make them action-y. And
1: yeah.
0: they do better with that. And speaking of, I am also greatly enjoying the Tatiana Maslany show, Maximum Pleasure Guaranteed, which
1: mm-hmm.
0: must have some more episodes left. But she's great in it. Murray Bartlett genuinely absolutely fucking menacing in this show. He
1: I can
0: is
1: picture that.
0: Truly scary.
1: What is the premise of the show briefly?
0: She is she's going through a somewhat contentious divorce with Jake Johnson, Nick from New Girl, and she develops a relationship with like a cam boy, and
1: okay.
0: then she sees somebody break into his apartment and try to and kidnap him, and then she starts getting this series of calls from him that he's been kidnapped, and the police are like, this is a scam, lady, like this is what they do.
1: Mm.
0: And it turns out that it was a scam, but then she goes to his house and he's actually dead in the bathtub, and so
1: okay.
0: she keeps showing up where people keep being dead, and she has thus far she's got like a little Filipina police officer on her side who's kind of going behind her trying to piece everything together. not getting the full story. And yeah, it's like a MILF in peril situation,
1: okay.
0: which I enjoy. And she's got she's an editor, I guess, at like New York Times type situation, which apparently pays billions of dollars.
1: That's a classic TV yeah. trope. It's like yeah. every woman in a Hallmark movie.
0: Yeah.
1: Before and, she goes home to
0: and they
1: Alabama.
0: Can take multiple hours away from the office during the day to go do these little side quests of trying mm-hmm. to piece together the story. But yeah, Murray Bartlett, really, really creepy in this. Still such a fucking handsome
1: mm-hmm.
0: man. And yeah, I'm enjoying it. It's trucking along.
1: Okay.
0: Nice pace for me. Yeah. Is there anything else that you're watching?
1: Last night we watched Maternal Instinct.
0: Have you seen this? We did watch that this week. Yep.
1: Whoa
0: is right. For something that starts off in kind of a like this
1: here's another
0: dumb bitch,
1: crazy bitch.
0: Yeah, this dumb bitch honey trap, this guy, like that shit, they did not adequately prepare you for how dark it was gonna get.
1: yeah, check out Maternal Instinct if you have the stomach for it. It's about a, you know, just one of these gals who's a serial liar and
0: a fabulous. Yeah.
1: And it starts off, you know, innocently enough, she lies to a very stupid man that she's about to come into millions of dollars, and yeah, then the lies escalate. Yeah, I just kept wondering, like, once like she is cornered and has to do a crazy thing to try to keep up this lie.
0: Yeah, she faked a pregnancy. And once you're pregnant for 10 months, somebody's got to shit or get off the pot.
1: Right. I don't want to spoil what happens. It's really, really dark. But
0: yeah,
1: I just kept wondering, like, if you, like, clearly she gets off on lying, you know, and there must be something that's, like, fun or fulfilling about it. And so once you get to that point where it's, yeah, you're cornered, like, are you still enjoying yourself or is this like,
0: yeah,
1: or not?
0: Or is this stressful?
1: Yeah.
0: Yeah.
1: I'm just really curious about the psychology.
0: But. Yeah. Well, there was, and that, two things about this documentary. So first of all, what was so striking to me is that it's less a documentary than like a series of people's like home videos and mm-hmm. police footage.
1: Mm-hmm.
0: Which I guess is the world we live in now,
1: yeah.
0: like that's how every story is going to be told through all of the CCTV of everything, like of us being surveilled
1: yeah.
0: every
1: well,
0: day.
1: And also people just filming themselves doing everything.
0: Yeah,
1: social
0: yeah,
1: media.
0: For sure. But yeah, so there's that. And then there is absolutely no investigative journalism in terms of like, yeah, the psychology
1: yeah,
0: or the
1: no, this documentary was not equipped for that kind of deep dive.
0: The fallout or the it was fucking bananas story. We did also start this week. I started watching the HBO documentary Bring Me the Beauties.
1: Mm-hmm. We finished that this week.
0: Yeah, which I have one more episode to go. Greatly enjoying that. So maybe we'll talk about that next week. Much
1: just
0: to say about that.
1: Aesthetically. Yeah. I've never been so charmed.
0: Yes.
1: It hits like
0: yeah.
1: the absolute ugliest moment
0: yeah.
1: of 80s excess.
0: Yeah.
1: And I'm so happy to see it back.
0: Yeah.
1: I feel like I'm watching like, I don't know.
0: The Golden Girls,
1: opera.
0: But like, yeah, the Golden Girls, but.
1: But on Studio
0: but
1: 54.
0: Yeah. Yeah. And just, yeah, seeing a bunch of beautiful people mm-hmm. being beautiful was great. I also this week watched the Amazon show Off Campus, which is supposed to be, it's based on a series of romance novels.
1: Okay.
0: It's also featuring a hockey team.
1: Oh, God.
0: but it's straight hockey players. So,
1: ooh. Get them out of here.
0: I will say, absolutely, you'd miss the gays, wouldn't you? Because this was JV,
1: oh,
0: like,
1: yeah.

0: relationships are problematic anyway, but like it is technically a bunch of like beautiful, hot little college students, and not one of them had any, well, I don't know. I guess one of the girls is, yeah, she's got something, but like just plastic. Like the sex scenes, which were supposed to be like, you know, spicy and graphic, were like so, I don't know, like lifeless and bad, and like it just seemed shoehorned in just for the sake of like, let's have a shot of a guy going down on her, you know, like, ugh, just no.
1: Okay.
0: Did not like it. I watched all 8 episodes, of course, just to be a completist and to have, you know, the
1: informed
0: full measure.
1: Opinion,
0: yeah. An informed opinion on the measure of the thing.
1: Well, thank you for your service.
0: I'll watch season 2. And then, of course, The Vampire Lestat is episode 3 dropped last night.
1: Yeah.
0: And
1: still good? I'm not caught up. I haven't watched the since we watched the first episode.
0: Yeah.
1: Okay. We'll talk
0: about The Vampire Lestat in a lot of detail. I will say this season is tonally so different.
1: Yeah.
0: It's such a tone shift, and I heartily recommend that you do repeated watches of every show, because there is genuinely, it's so densely packed.
1: It's very, yeah, there's,
0: it's
1: a lot
0: so
1: going on.
0: Dense, and there's, yeah, I will get into it. It's a much, much longer conversation, but yeah, if you guys are watching and enjoying anything, please do let us know what you guys are currently liking. I feel like I watched another documentary this week.
1: Last weekend, not to stray too far off TV, but I saw Masters of the Universe.
0: You did?
1: Yes.
0: Wow.
1: It was much more enjoyable than I thought it would be.
0: Really?
1: Yeah. It had some of that like Marvel, I know it's not a Marvel movie, but that sort of tone that bugged me at first, but I kind of got into it. It was pretty
0: funny.
1: Gotta
0: go with it.
1: Yeah. It's so funny that they paid Jared Leto to be Skeletor. He was completely obscured physically and in his voice. Like, there was absolutely no reason for Jared Leto or any A-lister to be in that role, but just such an odd choice. But yeah, I can't remember the actor who plays
0: Nicholas Galitzine.
1: Yeah, he's very charming. He was really funny. And yeah, the girl who played Veronica in Riverdale was his like sort of partner in crime. She's quite charming. Yeah.
0: Mendes, yes. Cammy Mendes.
1: Yeah, and like it's sort of like
0: She play She-Ra?
1: No, there's no She-Ra. I can't wait for I think they hint at the end at She-Ra.
0: Really?
1: Yeah.
0: Okay,
1: so
0: great.
1: Can't wait for that to come in 2029.
0: It's not gonna come in 2029. They've already like there's 4 or over Supergirl, so they're not going to make another lady trying to do shit. Absolutely not. Get that off our screens.
1: It sort of tried to engage with He-Man lore a little bit in the way Barbie did with Barbie.
0: Okay.
1: Okay. It didn't rise, obviously, to the level of Barbie, but like it really, there was something sort of satisfying about like its sort of tone of like looking at He-Man nostalgically. I'm like, that's way zoomed out. It's
0: okay.
1: It's about He-Man fighting battles and stuff. Don't worry.
0: Sure.
1: Don't worry. But yeah, Idris Elba is in it playing.
0: Sword makes the swords in it.
1: The swords in it. Cringer shows up. Didn't love Cringer, big CGI green cat. But,
0: yeah. That's too bad.
1: Yeah, it's worth a watch if you were a He-Man kid like I was.
0: I was a He-Man kid.
1: Yeah, you should
0: and
1: check
0: a
1: it out.
0: Kid. Okay, that's great. I also, last night, I watched on Apple TV, I watched the movie Eternity featuring Elizabeth Olsen?
1: I presume so. I don't think the other one's act anymore.
0: She's
1: but
0: fucking great, man.
1: Yeah, she's really good.
0: She's so good.
1: What is that about?
0: It's
1: the prequel to From Here to Eternity.
0: It's got her, Miles Teller, and Callum Hutchins, Mr. Dua Lipa.
1: That's right. You're still giving Miles Teller work, huh?
0: Oh, still, I can't believe we've given or will continue to give Callum Hutchins any work.
1: I don't know
0: that
1: him
0: man,
1: from anything except
0: I
1: his wedding
0: photos.
1: I
0: don't know him from anything either. And I love that he's a big wife guy, but like, that man has a rat-like face. And
1: oh, really?
0: Not particularly.

0: literally, like, I guess he was fine in this. Anyway, it's about when you die, you go to this, like, interstitial place and you have to choose your eternity, but you can only choose one. And so she's had a 65-year marriage with Miles Teller, but he was her first husband who died in the war. And
1: okay,
0: it's definitely, I did laugh at some of it. Like, there are all the different, John Early is in it. He's very funny. Very, very funny in it. Divine Joy Randolph is in it.
1: Wonderful.
0: It's currently streaming on Apple. I don't know that it's going to change your life, but I really, Elizabeth Olsen, just beautiful and such a good actress. Just really, really great. Miles Teller was fine in it, I guess. And that guy, Callum Turner, I was like, okay. But
1: he does have a little rat face.
0: Yeah, the premise is like, who's she going to spend eternity with? But there's a lot of like very good gags about like, all the different eternities. And it's like, did you ever, like, there's a cabaret eternity where it's like Germany without the Nazis, like you can go to that eternity. And like some of the eternities got discontinued because they're a little racist. And like, and there's a man free eternity where you've dealt with your last man. And then it's like second and third versions coming soon due to popular demand. And like, it's, yeah, there were a lot of, John Early does, he has some really, really funny lines that he delivers in typical John Early style that okay. was, that really made me
1: I'll
0: laugh
1: watch
0: out
1: anything
0: loud.
1: With John Early. I am so excited for Maddie's Secret.
0: Yeah.
1: It's going to be, yeah, just very excited.
0: Yeah. So anyway, I would recommend, I enjoyed Eternity and yeah, I thought it was sweet. I like those questions of like, you know, rest of your life. And Miles Teller plays like a dude, a guy, a curmudgeon,
1: sure,
0: you know,
1: okay.
0: Which we can see.
1: Did we ever talk about Office Romance?
0: No, we didn't.
1: Okay. It was fine.
0: Yeah, it was. It was fine. It's been, all the chatter that I've seen about it has said that Brett Goldstein and Jennifer Lopez had no chemistry.
1: Oh,
0: and
1: I disagree.
0: I disagree too. I thought that it was perfectly fine in the pantheon of any of those romantic comedies that are currently playing.
1: I had never,
0: Zoe Deutsch has one that I'm probably gonna
1: okay
0: give a look to.
1: I was just gonna say, I'd never really, I don't think I've even seen a J-Lo movie until that one.
0: Are you serious? You must have seen Out of Sight.
1: No, I did start watching that once.
0: You
1: turned it off.
0: Absolutely.
1: But I've been meaning to go back.
0: You definitely
1: there was something about the vibe that was bugging me, but I just, after seeing Office
0: the
1: Romance,
0: the sexiest movie ever made. It's so, she and George Clooney are absolutely electric. She's never been better than that movie. Well, she was real good in Hustlers. You didn't see Hustlers?
1: I never saw. I've been meaning to watch that too.
0: Oh my God. Let's have a J-Lo day, because you're really missing out on some gems. She is the best at rom-coms.
1: Yeah, she's really good in this. I understand why she is like a rom-com queen. She has very good comic timing.
0: She's the best at rom-coms. And yeah, you're missing out on some real bangers, man. You never saw The Wedding Planner?
1: No.
0: Set in San Francisco?
1: Mm-mm.
0: Matthew McConaughey meets his wedding planner, J-Lo, and then leaves his soon-to-be wife for J-Lo. Spoilers for The Wedding Planner.
1: All right, maybe that's what I'll do with my day.
0: Yeah, you should J-Lo definitely watch a bunch of J-Lo stuff. I'll give you a hierarchy, but start with Out of Sight.
1: Okay.
0: Made in Manhattan never did much for me, but people really love that one. Yeah, okay. Shocking. Wow. Okay, there's also a new Glenn Powell show on HBO.
1: I feel like I've
0: something about like
1: decided
0: murdering.
1: He's not for me. But whatever, if it's good, I'll check it out.
0: Yeah, I don't know. But
1: I saw there's, not that this would be worth talking about, but Netflix has a new Harlan Coben show.
0: Oh, that has been widely decreed as the worst Harlan Coben interpretation ever committed to film.
1: Wow.
0: So that's really saying something.
1: It's called I Will Find You.
0: Don't bother. Skip it.
1: Two thumbs down from two people who haven't seen it.
0: Los Culturistas Culture Awards happened. That's being televised.
1: Oh,
0: yeah. Anything else that you're watching, excited about? Have you gone back to Spider-Noir or have you watched any of Spider-Noir?
1: My husband watched it without me, so
0: I think it's got Brendan Gleeson in it, and got Nick Cage doing a Nick Cage thing. He's really swinging for the goddamn fences, yeah. And there's like a broad with some gams in it. You know, it's really leaning into the noir version. So I kind of enjoy that time period. Maybe I should just go back and rewatch. Who Framed Roger Rabbit and be done with it.
1: Dick Tracy.
0: Ew, no. Okay, well, anything else that you have got going on or that you've seen or that you're planning to see?
1: No. You know what I missed out on? We've been watching whatever, the Below Deck that's on currently. Sure. I can't keep track of which waterways they're treading, but the new one with Captain Sandy. I overheard someone at the gym say, my favorite Below Deck cast member is going to be at El Rio tonight. I'm like, what now?
0: Daisy?
1: And I looked it up. No, it was Aisha.
0: Oh!
1: Yeah, I looked at her Instagram to see why she could possibly be hanging out at El Rio doing an appearance. And
0: she's
1: she's the brand ambassador for some sort of alcoholic coconut water. So I presume they're giving that out.
0: Good for Aisha.
1: Yes. Yeah, I just, my husband and I both imagined like meeting her and then just repeating everything she says in a bad imitation of her 100%. Accent, which is how we watch the show. That's wonderful.
0: Yeah, she's got a real constant whine to her voice that is
1: charming.
0: She's very endearing. Yeah, absolutely. Below Deck, get on it if you haven't.
1: Check out Aisha's alcoholic coconut water that I can't remember the name of.
0: Coconuts? Speaking of coconut water, do you know about Tom Brady's coconut water?
1: Oh, he's branched out into coconut water.
0: Yeah, and I don't recall the name of it now, but it is...
1: TBCW? No,
0: it's like essentially D's Nuts, basically. It's like the stupidest fucking thing ever, but...
1: it's on brand.
0: Yeah, it's on brand. Okay, well, also, happy Father's Day to Mayor Tom Loftus and all the dads out there. I hope you guys are all doing whatever dads do. I hope you enjoy mowing the lawn or whatever you're doing. Happy Father's Day.
1: Yeah.
0: Another made-up holiday. I'm leaving you with all of our father, George Michael, and we'll be back next week with more TV on the radio. Do keep it here on BFF.fm. Indie Rock Girl Radio is coming up next, and we'll be back next week with more TV on the radio.
1: Bye. Bye.

Good morning. That is brand new music from Sons of Sevilla coming out of Great Britain. 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Really one of my favorite bands. 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They're getting ready for new music. That is their latest single called Drive By Honey. And still loving them. Still loving them so much. And let's see. Well, you're listening to Indie Rocko Radio here on BFF.fm. Thanks for tuning in. I am reporting live from the Mission on a foggy morning. It's a good morning to cozy up to a cup of coffee and let that sunshine break through, because you know it will. It always does. We are in our very typical summer weather pattern here, but so be it. So be it. The weather will clear out soon. Okay, I'm going to keep it going with a set of all great new music for you, as is the theme of my show. I'm going to go to an artist I've also been obsessed with from Australia called Baby Cool. This is from their Infinite Baby album. I'm going to play a track here called Devotion.

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How beautiful is that song? That is new music from Tati Falco, hailing from Cordoba, Argentina. So beautiful. I love it. I love all the stuff he puts out. It's a nice listen. Before that, I played new music from Soft Palms out of Long Beach, California, with their new single called Nervous as Hell. New music from Beck Ziegens out of New York City was in that stretch too. She has a new album called Engraving of Armor, and I played the track I Want You. Okay, there we go. Welcome to Indie Walk Girl Radio here on BFF.fm. I'm here every Sunday spinning the best new indie rock tunes from 11 to 12. So thanks for tuning in on this. I hope you're having a nice, easy, lazy Sunday morning. That's what Sunday morning should be. I'm going to keep it going here with new music from a band called The Miracle Seeds. This track is called Masquerade Eyes.

Your favorite band from Down Under, that's Babe Rainbow, with new music called Acid and Honey. They're going to be playing in San Francisco at the Chapel on July 19th, so always a good time. Always a good time to go see Babe Rainbow. And before that, I played new music from the Miracle Seeds. They are a band from the UK, I believe. Yeah, get to know some new music. Speaking of, I'm going to take you on a little teleportation journey. This is another artist from Down Under making music in his bedroom. Kind of sounds like a little Tame Impala-esque, doesn't it? This is Budala, teleportation music.

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That is new music from Sam Blasucci. So beautiful. Physical Dream. Get to know that album if you have not. It's really nice. Before that, I played new music from Steve Gunn. It's a remix from Sonic Boom from his Nearly There song. And S.G. Goodman was in that set as well with a new track called Heaven Sold off of her Replanting by The Signs. You've been listening to Indie Rocko Radio here on BFF.fm. Thanks for tuning in on this Sunday morning. I hope you're enjoying the listen. I'm going to keep it going here with new music from Tracy Bryant. He has a new album out called The Well.

Tracy Bryant from his new album called The Well. And that is going to be about it for me today, guys. It was nice hanging with you, listening to some new tunes. I'll be back next week spinning a new set of indie rock jams. I'm going to fade you out with a nice long one from Kurt Vile and his new album called Philadelphia Has Been Good to Me. It's a nice long jam. This is 99th song. Until next week.

into a stupor.

but also my pedal. 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

Little George Harrison there on Meet the Beatles right here on BFF.FM. Let's see, let's turn this up a little bit. There we go. Welcome to First Day of Summer right here in the San Francisco Bay Area. Just hanging out playing this old Beatle record. Seems like it's good summer music. This is Meet the Beatles, released in 1974. So let's keep it going here. What's up next? Can't quite read it from here. Anyways, let's keep the Beatles going here, right here on Let It Radio, BFF.FM.

Hanging out with the Beatles on a beautiful summer day here in the Bay Area. A little bit overcast, but not too bad. Definitely tolerable. That was the first Beatles album on Capitol Records, first to be released in America. Released 1964. Listened to a little bit of John Lennon there, not a second time. And then before that was Ringo Starr singing I Want to Be Your Man. And then before that we had Hold Me Tight. I think that was Paul. And then Till There Was You, definitely Paul. And then before that, Little Child John. And started that out with George singing Don't Bother Me, expressing his true feelings about Beatlemania. Anyways, let's switch it up to the 78s here. Listen to a little Jack McPhee and his All-Stars as soon as they get this album put away. There we go. Jack McPhee and his All-Stars. This is on the Black and White label. It's a song entitled Lonesome Blues. Got, let's see, Robin Tarrant on vocals right here on Let It Radio. BFF.fm.

jealousy when you are with me. 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And talk about time. And when you're walking by flowers through the side, I know the reason why. You're much sweeter, goodness knows, and he's sucker bros. 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
1: Not sure what that was about. That was Johnny Guarini, the fellow who did the music for the Peanuts movies, with Honeysuckle Rose doing some sort of weird Fats Waller imitation there. Anyways, Honeysuckle Rose, a Fats Waller composition. That was Johnny Guarini on Continental. And then before that, we listened to a little bit of B.B. No, we didn't listen to B.B. King. We listened to... Al Hibbert with Leroy Levitt and his orchestra on the Norgren label with I'm Just a Lucky So-and-So. And then before that, the Dave Brubeck Band on Coronet with Indiana. And then before that, Lightnin' Hopkins on Jax with I've Been a Bad Man. Started that out with Jack McVeigh and his All-Stars on Black and White with Lonesome Blues. All right, let's keep it going. Now we got some B.B. King. It's a pretty beat-up record. Hopefully it'll sound good, but this is on the RPM label. B.B. Blues Boy King and his orchestra with Whole Lotta Love. Right here on BFF.fm.

my way. Look at this, she started in the car trying to do the twist. She wants boogie woogie. Wants boogie woogie. She wants boogie woogie cause it's good to her all the time. Yeah, it's a little red rooster. He told her better hen I ever catch one. I'm a

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Chains of Love right here on BFF.FM. Luddite Radio. Who wrote that one? Let's see. Don't know who that is. Anyways, Pat Boone with Orchestra, Ultra High Fidelity on the Dot Label. I think this one's pressed on vinyl. And then before that, Amos Milburn and his Aladdin Chicken Checkers on the Aladdin Label with Pretty Mama Blues. And then before that, Lonnie Johnson on King with Pleasing You As Long As I Live. And before that, on the Score Records label, Lightnin' Hopkins with Lightnin's Boogie. And started that set out with B.B. King and his orchestra on RPM Records with You Upset Me, Baby. Kind of hanging out in the late 40s, early 50s on a beautiful Father's Day. Happy Father's Day to all the dads out there, granddads, great-granddads, and all the sons and daughters. Hope you're having a relaxing time. Can't get there in person, you can always get there on phone. This is Nellie Lutcher on the Capitol label with Lake Charles Boogie right here on Luddite Radio.

Lester Young Quartet on the Keynote label. Keynote Recordings, Lester Young on tenor sax, John Guarini on piano, Sidney Cartlett on drums, and Slam Stewart on bass, under the personal supervision of Harry Lemitzes. Keynote Records, New York, New York, right here on Let It Read, BFFs.fm. And then before that, we had Helen Humes on the Philo label with Every Now and Then. And then Johnny Moore's Three Blazers on Modern Records with Charles Brown on vocals, You Left Me Forsaken. And then before that, Julia Lee and her boyfriend's swinging band there, Capital Americana, with King Size Papa. And then before that, on Jubilee, we had the Orioles with Crying in the Chapel. And started that set out on Capitol with Nellie Lutcher and her rhythm with the Lake Charles Boogie. Let's keep the R&D going here. This is Roy Milton and his Solid Senders. This is on the Jukebox label. And it's a song entitled Rhythm Cocktail, right here on BFF.fm.

Goodness, playing all these beat-up old 70-year-old records. Back in the day, 70 RPM records. That was Brechet Nicholas and his Blue Five on the Blue Note label with Weary Way Blues. And then before that, Felix Gross and his Sextet on the Downbeat label with Don't Make Me Late, Baby. And then before that, Bump Meyer Sextet on Selective Records with 4950. And then before that, on Swing Time, that was Lloyd Glenn Combo with Savage Boy. And then before that, a pretty really beat up one, but a good one. That was John Lee Hooker on Modern Records with Key to the Highway. And I think we might have started that set out with Lester Young Quartet with I Never Knew, although I'm not sure. I kind of get lost sometimes. But anyways, thanks for hanging out, listening to all these great old records right here on BFF.FM. Nice and Luddite. Got a 1950s phono cartridge. Got a 1950s preamplifier record compensator. Late 70s Kenwood amp. All kinds of beat-up old stuff. Anyways, here's Wardell Gray with Phil Hill on piano. With Wardell Gray on tenor sax with the song entitled Greyhound. Right here on BFF.fm.

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Yikes. That is a noisy record. It looks brand new. It doesn't look worn down at all. Kind of strange. Must just be a weird pressing. This is on the MGM label. Whoops, that was Slim Gallard and his band and his trio with Tip Light on MGM. And then before that, we listened to a little bit of Relaxing a Camarillo. Featured Charlie Parker All-Stars. That's on Dial Records. And then before that, Milkman, Keep Those Bottles Quiet. Another not great pressing. That was LMA Morse on the Capitol label. And then before that, Don Byas All-Star Quartet, recorded live in January of 1945, released on Jamboree Records, Pennies from Heaven. And then before that, the Don Henry Trio on the Regent label with Farewell Blues. And then before that, something a little different. That was Jim Lowe with Bob Davies Orchestra on Dot with Talking to the Blues. And then before that, Cab Calloway and his Cab Jivers on High Tone with Hucklebuck. And then before that was Harry Belafonte on RCA Victor with Big Hit for Harry, Suzanne. And started that set out with Wardell Gray on the Prestige label with a song entitled Greyhound. Well, thanks for hanging out. Hope you're having a nice Father's Day, first day of summer. And stay tuned. Hypernormal Prophecy coming up next. Lots more great music all day. Let's go out with a little bit of the Mad Monks with Serge Chaloff with a song entitled Blue Surge on Dial Records. And we'll see you next week right here on Let It Radio, BFF.fm.

Hello, hello, hello, hello. It's Lynn with Hypernormal Prophecy on BFF.fm. That was a song called AUX Mind, Mind, Mind by AUX88. There's a lot happening today. First of all, happy Father's Day, happy Pride Month, and happy tomorrow, my birthday. Basically, I was born and they decided that it could be Father's Day and that you were allowed to be gay. So write that down. Today I have a couple things. So I have two sets. First one is by a DJ named EEV, and the set is called C'est trop gag. That is in a little language called French that you may have heard of. So I am going to just turn that on and we're just going to start listening because that's what you came to this radio show to do, probably. Okay. Thank you very much. I love you. I love Pride Month. I love my dad. I love my birthday. I love all of you who have birthdays. You know what? Send this to someone with a birthday. Okay. Okay.

0: Actually, something crazy is happening, so I'm just going to talk until...
1: Skittles, because we got a rainbow on.
2: Okay.
1: And I got the cook shake. It's like, be who you are for your pride.
2: Thanks. This is my pride.
0: I'm going to start all the way over. That was a test. I'm testing you to see if you're paying attention. Okay. Now, Pride Month is officially starting. Pride weekend, I mean. It's already been Pride Month. Thank you very much.
2: Pride Month? Why did you do this? Why are you...
1: Happy gay month, because you know you gay and stuff.
2: Okay, thank you.
1: We got your gay balloon because it's got all the colors because it's gay. Okay. And I got Skittles because it got a rainbow on it.
2: Okay.
1: And I got the cookie cake. It's a be who you are for your pride.
2: Thank you. This is my Pride Month. Why did you do this? Why are you doing this?
1: What? Because you're gay. One, two, three, not only you.

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3: 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We're listening to a set called Cetrogag by Evie. I forgot to mention earlier that it's also the World Cup right now. So there's a lot going on. There is so much going on right now. I forgot what I was going to say. I guess we're just going to keep listening to music because I completely forgot what I was going to say just now. Okay, goodbye.

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1: Happy birthday also to Apple from Bay Dream. Same birthday as Lana Del Rey. So we've got the Father, the Son, the Holy Spirit. We've got Apple, Lana Del Rey, and me. Next, we're going to listen to a set by Spiral Sisters.

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1: We are just about out of time. We have 8 more minutes, but I wanted to let you guys know about Super Schmackdown, which is coming up on Thursday, July 2nd at the Knockout, and it will be featuring Marinero, Rosemother, Sweet Lou, and Charlie Maxwell. So please be there. It's from 8 p.m. to 11:30 p.m. Once again, happy Pride Month, happy my birthday, happy Father's Day, happy World Cup, happy Apple from Bay Dreams birthday. Go Mex

0: Mexico. 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I'll see you guys next time.
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Hi there. This is Aminu, and you're listening to BFF.fm, Best Frequencies Forever. And the show is called Tangents, where I play music that flows through me, unscripted, unprepared. Well, I'll try to prepare, but I love music, and I want to share music with people, with you. Thank you for being here. Right now, you are listening to Abandon the Rule by Eliza. I really like this artist. She has a lot of beautiful songs that are just very soulful, but also calm and flowy and at times flirty. You know, I like Eliza Doolittle, and I'm going to get you back to the track. Thanks for being here.

I can hear myself. Just testing the mics. All right. Okay. You may hear a voice in the studio. That is none other than DJ Brother Porter. And we're doing a training session today, learning how to use the machines. But right now you're listening to a song called Doodoo by Aya Nakamura. And I really like the song. I think what I think is really cool about the song is the bass and the beat behind it sounds very, you know, Afrobeats. It reminds me of one of these Burna Boy songs. So I'm going to play the next song because I think they have some similarity in the way that they're mixed or produced. Anyway, that's my spiel. I'm going to get back to the tunes.

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We play it every other Sunday from 4 to 6 p.m., and right now we're listening to some, I guess, Afro House vibes. The song is called Uzizwa Kanjan by Jazz World. I can't pronounce the rest of the people. Give me a second. Mawu Tukutela. I'm going to stop right there before I, you know, broke my African card. But the next song I'm going to play, I feel like they blend well together. It's Isaka by SZA with Jazz World. Oh, also Jazz World is the one that produced the song that you're listening to right now. And Thuku Thela. All right, now back to the mix. You're listening to BFF.fm.

Yeah, come out of my mind. 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Ogba fi dey my side. 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
1: All my love go by me. Hey, you know the money coming constantly. Baby, show by me. Hey, you know.